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That was Montreal's David Wilcox with Do the Bearcat, which came out from the album Out of the Woods in 1977. Before that, we had the Guess Who, a Winnipeg-based band. It started in 1965, and we heard No Sugar Tonight. That was from their American Woman album that came out in January of 1970. That album was the sixth studio album from the Guess Who, and it was the last to feature lead guitarist Randy Bachman, though he has returned to the band on many occasions since then. And we started off with Bruce Cockburn. Bruce Cockburn's from Ottawa. And we heard Wondering Where the Lions Are, that came out in 1979. All right, next is Joni Mitchell. Joni Mitchell is out of Alberta. We're going to hear Both Sides Now from the album Cloud, which came out in 1969, right here on Canoe FM.

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That was FM. Then we heard Phasers on Stun from their debut album Black Noise, which came out in 1978. FM is a band out of Toronto that included Cameron Hawkins and Jeff Plumin. And Jeff Plumin eventually became known as Nash the Slash. Before that, we had Mash Mackin, formed in 1969 out of Quebec. And we heard Days When We Are Free from their self-titled album that came out in 1970. And before that, we had Five Man Electrical Band out of Ottawa, Ontario. The song Signs, which is actually the 1971 hit that they are most internationally known for. Well, let's continue on here with a gentleman that requires no introduction. This is Burton Cummings, 1978, I Will Play a Rhapsody on Canoe FM.

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And that was Ian Thomas, Painted Ladies, from the 1973 album Looking Back, arguably one of his greatest hits of his career. For that, we had Neil Young with Hey Hey My My. This came out from the 1979 album Rust Never Sleeps. And that particular song was influenced by American art punk band Devo that Neil Young was having collaborations with at the time. And before that, Gatto out of Toronto, Ontario. Gatto got started in 1975, and we heard Sweet Things from the album Who Cares that came out in 1978. All right, this next band from their self-titled album Saga, Humble Stance, 1978 on Canoe FM.

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You're listening to the Canada Rock Show, and in this show, we are doing a special on the 70s and late 60s. A classic from Gordon Lightfoot there, Wreck of the Edmund Fitzgerald. A couple of interesting points about that Gordon Lightfoot song. First, the Edmund Fitzgerald sank on November 10th, 1975. The Wreck of the Edmund Fitzgerald appeared on the 1976 Gordon Lightfoot album called Summertime Dream. So a lot of the information that Gordon Lightfoot was using was early information about the actual details of the sinking of the ship. To that end, more information came out about the sinking after the song was out, and so there was a couple of lyric changes, never officially recorded in the studio, but adjustments made as Gordon Lightfoot sang the song live. Like, at 7 p.m., a main hatchway caved in, he said, was changed to, at 7 p.m., it grew dark, it was then, he said. A second change was the words, musty old hall, referring to the Maritime Sailors Cathedral, was changed to, rustic old hall. Another interesting point about that song is that the recording that we hear on that 1976 album was the first time Gordon Lightfoot and the band ever played that song. They tried multiple new recordings and always went back and said the first was the best. Before that, we had Streetheart, Here Comes the Night. And we started that off with Lighthouse, Pretty Lady. So some information about Lighthouse. They're a Canadian rock band formed back in 1969 out of Toronto. And you can get quite a variety of influence in their music, including rock, some jazz influence, some classical influence, swing influence. And the band was formed by Skip Prokop, vocalist, drummer, and keyboardist Paul Huffert. And the two actually met on a flight from New York to Toronto, got into a conversation, and then the two got together in Toronto, hired other band members, including, of course, guitarists and some musicians from the Toronto Symphony Orchestra. Their first album, self-titled, came out back in 1969. But what we heard there was from their 1974 album, Can You Feel It? Pretty Lady. All right, let's continue on now with April Wine, I Like to Rock on Canoe FM.

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That was a great 9.5 minute song by Rush, La Villa Strangiato, came out in 1978, and before that, going back to 1968, we had The Wait by The Band. Let's check out The Stampeders now. 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
2: Hi, this is John McDermott. And when I'm in the Halliburton area, I always tune into 100.9 Canoe FM, the voice of the Halliburton Highlands. When I-

You're listening to the Canada Rock Show, focusing on the 70s and late 60s this evening. That was You Ain't Seen Nothing Yet, BTO. And that came out in 1974, back when things were reversed. It was on the album Not Fragile, that released in August 1974. You Ain't Seen Nothing Yet came out as a single in September 1974. And before that, we had Max Webster, Gravity. That was from their self-titled album that came out back in 1977. We're going to continue with our focus on the 70s and late 60s right in through the Hard Rock Show. So we've got another hour and a bit of 70s and late 60s rock coming your way. Let's wrap up the Canada Rock Show portion with Triumph from 1977. This is Rock and Roll Machine on Canoe FM.

Welcome to the Hard Rock Show. Les King hanging out with you. We're continuing our special focus tonight on the 1970s and late 60s. We got the Hard Rock Show started off there with Deep Purple, Smoke on the Water, which came out in 1972. And then we move forward 1 year to 1973, Lynyrd Skynyrd, Freebird. Let's jump forward now to 1976, the album High Voltage, AC/DC, TNT, on Canoe FM.

You're listening to The Hard Rock Show as we continue our special tonight, focusing on the rock of the 1970s and late 1960s. That was Scorpions' Love Drive. Love Drive is the title track from the Scorpions' sixth studio album, and that album is widely considered to be one of the big albums that really pushed Scorpions forward. Before that, we had Led Zeppelin going back to 1969, their debut album, self-titled, and that was Communication Breakdown. And before that, we had another debut album as well, self-titled, 1978, Van Halen. That album had an incredible number of great tunes like Running with the Devil, Eruption, You Really Got Me, and we heard Ain't Talkin' About Love. All right, let's continue on now with Aerosmith, rolling forward to 1975 from their third studio album called Toys in the Attic. 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

You're listening to The Hard Rock Show, and we have been spending the evening focusing on the rock of the 1970s and late 60s. That was Tush from ZZ Top, the album Fandango that came out in 1975, and that was the one big hit from their fourth album. Before that, we had The Wizard, Black Sabbath, rolling back to 1970. Interesting, The Wizard was selected as their debut single in France, backed by Evil Woman, which was released as A-side in many other countries. It was also the B-side to the 1970 single, Paranoid. Before that,

we had Queen, We Will Rock You, and We Are the Champions, 1977 from the album News of the World. And we started that set off with Thin Lizzy, The Boys Are Back in Town. Thin Lizzy is an Irish band, and that came out in 1976 as the first single from their album Jailbreak. All right, it's time to wrap up our evening. We've got a couple of more hits from the 1970s. We're going to wrap up with Kiss, 1975, from the album Dress to Kill, Rock and Roll All Night. But before that, this is Alice Cooper from 1971, I'm 18. Have yourself a great week. Cheers for now.

with a nifty single that they put out back in 1963. That was the Penguins with Memories of El Monte. 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I'm your host, Ron Evans. Today we got a fun mix for you, stuff from the 60s on upwards. And we got a couple of hits for you, a few deep cuts, mostly stuff that just deserves to see the light of day. And so to get the ball rolling, from 1962, here's Gene Pitney with Little Betty Falling Star.

With a great rendition of that old nugget, that was The Band with Long Black Veil. That was coming from 1968's music from Big Pink. And before that, we heard Gene Pitney in 1962 with Little Betty Falling Star. Next up, we're jumping up to 1979. Here's Mr. Stan Rogers with the Mary Ellen Carter.

From his 1979 and live album Between the Breaks, that was Mr. Stan Rogers with the Mary Ellen Carter. Next up for you, we're gonna stay on the East Coast, but jump up to 2007. From his album At the Barricades Volume 1, here's Dave Bedini with the Moncton Hellraiser. Now Davey's gonna take us up to our first break of the night. When we come on the other side, we're gonna see if we can live on a thin line. So please, stick around.

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To my wives, 1 to 3, I love them all.

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Elwood Blues. 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

0: Do you or somebody you know have a birthday coming up? 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

from their great 1984 mid-career album Word of Mouth. 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I'm your host, Ron Evan. Well, what do we got next for you? We're going to look at the list here. Here's the Turtles with Eve of Destruction.

From the 1974 album Captain Fantastic and the Brown Dirt Cowboy, that was Elton John with his great take on the Beatles' Lucy in the Sky with Diamonds. And before that, we heard the Turtles with Eve of Destruction. And I call it sacrilege, but I think I prefer that version to Barry Maguire's. Next up for you, jumping all the way up to the year 1981, from the album Avacab, here's Genesis with Man on the Corner. And this was a track that was written solely by Phil Collins and went to number 40 in the U.S. that year. Now, after we give Genesis a spin, we're going to go for a second little break here today. And when we come in on the other side, we got a nifty track from Tears for Fears. So once again, please stick around.

0: 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What do you have in
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From 1984, Songs from the Big Chair. 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I'm your host, Ron Evans. And we are broadcasting from CKHA-FM in lovely Haliburton, Ontario, Canada. So, what do we got for you for the third part of the show? To kick it off, we're going to go back to the year 2011. From their album Collapse Into Now, here's R.E.M. with me, Marlon Brando, and I.

with a track that I'd like to believe that so that would be something that Buddy Holly would be recording if he were still alive in the 1980s. That was Marshall Crenshaw with Cynical Girl. And before that, we heard R.E.M. with Me, Marilyn Brando, Marilyn Brando, and I. Next for you, we're jumping all the way up to the year 2010. From his album Long Player, Late Bloomer, here's Ron Sexsmith with Love Shines.

0: Specials, yes. A message to you, Rudy. Doesn't get much better than that. And we also played Rod Sexsmith just before that with Love Shines, going back to 2010 from his album Long Player Late Bloomer. Well, looking up at the clock, that is pretty much it for the show. We are going to leave you with one more because we can. Here we go, back to 1979. Here's post-punk Vancouver band Pointed
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4: I'm Lisa from the Highlander.
5: And I'm Adam, also from the Highlander. You know, it's been 3 years since Meta blocked Canadian news from its platforms. And since then, you haven't been able to get local reporting on Facebook or Instagram.
4: Adam, Mike, and I, we're all trained journalists who do our best to report stories fairly and accurately. That means you can trust what you read in the paper. But for up-to-the-minute local news and information, you've had to rely on social media. Indeed, we've seen some distressing cases of outright misinformation posted as news, and that's bad for our community.
5: So that's why we at The Highlander have done something to fix that. We've created our own app. You can get it at thehighlander.app, and you can install it right directly on your phone. We'll be posting there when anything happens, like if the school buses are canceled, the highway is blocked, or if there's an interesting event happening on the weekend. There will also be posts from other organizations within Haliburton County, just like on Facebook.
4: Check out The Highlander's new app. You can create an account to get notifications for breaking news and local topics that interest you.
5: And here's the slogan for our app. It's nicer here. We all know it's nicer in Haliburton, but it's also nicer in the app, because it's just for us.
4: Visit the Highlander app now to check it out and create an account.

evening, about midnight, he'd jump on his camel named Clyde and ride silently through the night to the Sultan's tent, where he would secretly meet up with Fatima of the Seven Veils, the swingin'est number one dancer in the Sultan's whole harem. 'Cause like him and her had a thing going, you know, and they'd been carrying on for some time now behind the Sultan's back. And you could hear him talk to his camel as he rode out across the dunes. His voice would cut through the still night desert air, and he'd say, oh, yeah, yeah, yeah, oh, yeah, yeah, yeah, yeah, yeah, yeah, yeah, yeah, yeah, yeah, yeah, yeah, yeah, yeah, yeah, yeah, yeah, yeah, yeah, yeah, yeah, yeah, yeah, which is Aramaic for whoa, babies. And Clyde'd say, well, he brought his camel to a screeching halt in the rear of Fatima's tent, jumped off Clyde, snuck around the corner and into the tent he went. There he saw Fatima laying on a zebra skin rug, with rings on her fingers and bells on her toes and a bone in her nose, ho ho. There she was, friends and neighbors laying there in all her radiant beauty, eating on a raisin and a grape and an apricot and a pomegranate, a bowl of chitterlings, two bananas, three Hershey bars, and sipping on an ROC Coca-Cola, listening to her transistor, watching the Grand Ole Opry, and reading Mad Magazine while she sung, "Does your chewing gum lose its flavor?" And Ahab walk up to her and he say, "Oh yeah, yeah, yeah, oh yeah, oh yeah, oh yeah, oh yeah, oh yeah, oh yeah, oh yeah." Which is Aramaic for, "Let's twist again like we did last summer, babies." And she's saying,

the tent they went. They jumped on Clyde and started the ride, cutting out across the sand with the Sultan's whole army in hot pursuit. On and on they ran. Well, to make a long story short, they got away, 'cause they wanted

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1: Welcome to Opera Night in Canada, the show where the goal is to explore great tunes and all the scores are musical. I'm your host, Dawn Martens, and over the next hour, we will listen to great music, find out the stories behind these tunes, take a look at what this music has to say to us today, and talk to some of the best voices in the Canadian opera scene. So let's raise the curtain and get started.

It's a hot day 20 years ago, and you're sitting on the dock. You turn on your radio. Chances are you hear this song, Michael Bublé's Everything. This was the beginning of Bublé's career, and he has gone on to fantastic things, becoming a mega world star. Well, 20 years ago, something fantastic happened in Haliburton. Richard Margeson and Valerie Kuinka bought a cottage in Minden. After they bought the cottage, they thought they would like to start a program for young opera singers in Canada. 20 years later, multiple operas later, multiple masterclasses later, they're still going strong. We're going to take a look at what alumni have sung in the past. And in the second part of the show, I'm going to interview a recent alumnus. Sit back and enjoy the memories. You're going to hear some beautiful opera music. Every once in a while, a singer would pass through the doors of Highlands Opera Studio, and you knew that they were a name to watch. Such was the case with Wallis Junta. She is now an internationally known mezzo-soprano. And when she was at Highlands Opera Studio, I discovered that she was quite a water skier. So here's Wallis singing, Send in the Clowns.

In 2010, I met a young bass baritone. His name was Giles Tompkins. Since then, Giles has graced stages all across Canada. This is him singing my favorite aria from opera. It's the catalog aria from Don Giovanni, and he is accompanied by his wife, Catherine Tremills.

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In Italia 640, in Germania 231, 100 in Francia, in Turchia 90.

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And I not only discovered a beautiful voice, but a vibrant personality. This is a recording of her singing Visi d'Arte from Puccini's Tosca. The words mean I live for my art, and I certainly know that Natalia is someone who lives through her art.

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2: I am delighted to welcome our special guest today. Praised in Opera Canada magazine for his glorious lyric sound and accomplished vocal technique, Spencer Van Dellen has performed numerous leading roles across North America. After studying with tenor Benjamin Butterfield at the University of Victoria for a Bachelor of Music and Voice Performance, he then continued to the University of Michigan for a Master of Music, studying under tenor Stanford Olson. He is currently based in Michigan and has recently completed a Specialist of Music in Voice Performance, also at the University of Michigan. Spencer has performed many opera, operetta, and musical theater roles, some including Jupiter in Handel's Semele at the University of Michigan, Count Almaviva in The Barber of Seville at Highlands Opera Studio, Lysander in A Midsummer Night's Dream with Chicago Summer Opera, and Nanki Poo in The Mikado for Victoria's Gilbert and Sullivan Society. He also performs concert repertoire regularly and has performed as a soloist in works such as Beethoven's Ninth Symphony, Handel's Messiah, and Bach's Magnificat. Hi, Spencer. Welcome to the show. It's great to connect with you again.
3: Hello. It's wonderful to be here. Thank you for having me.
2: Now, where are you coming to us from?
3: I am coming from Ann Arbor, Michigan, where I just graduated with my specialist degree in music.
2: Congratulations.
3: Thank you. It was actually graduation weekend this past weekend, so that was fun.
2: Good. We know some friends down in Michigan. We've got close friends there that have gone there and have taught in that area. So it's a beautiful place.
3: It's very beautiful, yeah, especially in the spring and summertime.
2: Do you see yourself staying there?
3: Well, I'm not sure. My wife is from Florida and I'm from Alberta, so a long distance in between, and we could really choose anywhere.
2: Is she a singer?
3: She is, yes.
2: Oh, how do you put that together? That'd be busy, busy life.
3: I know. She's teaching right now in Ann Arbor, and she would like to go more down the academic route, so the more teaching side and that kind of thing, possibly pursuing a DMA. And I, of course, am more into the performing life, so I'm going to be the one that's gone all the time, and she'll be holding down the fort with our dog.
2: Yeah. What kind of dog?
3: Her name is Birdie. She's a miniature dachshund, a long-haired dachshund.
2: Oh, so cute. So you've come a long way from Claire's home, Alberta, with a population of just under 4,000, I believe.
3: Yeah, that's right.
2: So how did you come to be involved in opera from a little stop in the highway in Alberta to singing in some major places?
3: Yeah, so I grew up in the church, and I think when I was about 4 years old, there was one lady in the church that said, "I think I sang Jesus Loves Me" or something in front of church. And she said, "You got to get that boy in voice lessons."
2: Yeah.
3: So I started taking voice lessons from the local teacher in Claire's home. And then from there, I continued to grow into musical theater and community theater mostly. Mm-hmm. And then when I was about 15, I started taking lessons in Calgary. And that was when I started focusing more on classical and opera as well. I still continued to do musical theater and shows, community theater in my hometown and around Southern Alberta until I graduated high school. But when I started taking voice lessons in Calgary, then I focused more on classical and operatic repertoire.
2: And then did you end up going to BC? Is that how you connected with Benjamin Butterfield?
3: Yeah, so I did my bachelor's degree at the University of Victoria, and I studied with Ben. So I started there in 2018, and I got to go through COVID there. But I graduated in 2022. So by the time I graduated, everything was pretty much back to normal, and I got to have a recital with people and everything. So that was nice.
2: Oh, that's good. I love Benjamin as a personality, and I can imagine he's just a glorious vocal teacher. And I adore the tonality of your voice. It is just so beautiful and supported so well. Every time I hear it, I think, wow.
3: Thank you.
2: How do you keep that voice healthy?
3: Obviously, I practice quite often during the daytime, and I believe in not only just practicing classical repertoire, but also singing in the car, and I'm learning to play the guitar and writing my own little songs. And so I think that singing any type of music, regardless of if it's classical focused or not, I think keeps your voice in check. I also go to the gym every day, and I'm a runner, and I think that also helps to influence the fitness of my voice. And
2: your breathing.
3: Yeah, helps keep my breathing in check and helps keep everything smooth.
2: Yeah, because I've been following you on Facebook and you've done some lengthy running stints.
3: Yeah, I did a half marathon in the fall, the Detroit International Half Marathon. And then I've done quite a few local 10Ks around Ann Arbor. I feel like it's really nice to go out and experience the beautiful nature and have some time outside. One of the ways that I practice my music and memorize is I listen to my music while I'm running or when I'm on the treadmill. It helps me to get the music really into my body. Totally. And it also helps me not think about so much about the miles that I'm doing.
2: My goodness. My hat's off to you with that. Now, you mentioned that you were brought up in the church. Was that your major influence in terms of music, or did you do a lot of classical music with your family? What's the background there?
3: So my family isn't necessarily super musical. My aunt plays the piano and my grandma plays the piano. And my great-grandma played the piano as well. And everybody in my family can sing in church and stuff like that.
2: Yeah.
3: But I wouldn't say that they're necessarily super focused on music. My dad works in construction and my mom works in municipal government. And so no one in my family has gone into music as far as I have gone. And of course, they've all been super supportive. But I think it was mostly from growing up in the church and then definitely from my community theater and taking lessons as young as I was.
2: What was the favorite thing that you did in community theater?
3: I think my favorite role ever was Seymour in A Little Shop of Horrors.
2: Oh, that's great.
3: About 10 years ago, we did that in Clairsolm. That was one of my favorite ones. But I've also been in Peter Pan, and I've been in Willy Wonka and the Chocolate Factory, and I've been in Anne of Green Gables and Wizard of Oz, and I've done lots of the classics, and I've been very fortunate to experience that many different shows, for sure.
2: Just pretend I'm someone who knows nothing about opera. Tell me, what is the difference in terms of singing in a musical and singing in an opera? You know, I know the language thing, and I know that there is not dialogue in opera, but how do you treat your voice differently?
3: I think, of course, musicals and opera are both focused from a drama perspective, and they both include relationships and characters. And I feel when I play a character in a musical or in an opera, I come at it from the same way.
2: Yeah.
3: It's just a different kind of vocal mechanism. So it's just a different way of singing.
2: You have a wonderful stage presence. I remember, I guess it was, what was it, Barber? And I'd only seen you with our little interviews we did one night. And when you got on stage, you were so funny. You were so comfortable on stage. You could tell that you'd had a lot of experience. It was delightful to watch.
3: I think that's why I'm super thankful for my musical theater experience as well, is just because it's given me the comfortability on stage and also given me the ear and the eye for comedy and to be able to pick that up and influence that into my operatic singing and acting as well.
2: And I remember when you did Barbara, I was sitting beside Richard and he goes, "Oh, Spencer's just wonderful. Watch him act."
3: Oh, that's nice of him.
2: Let's get talking about your experience at Highlands Opera and how did you hear about it?
3: Highlands has always kind of been on my radar as a program that is really highly regarded within Canada. And I had had friends that had gone there and just people that I had seen on social media that had gone there in the past. And so 2 years ago, 2024 was my first year at Highlands. And when I auditioned for that one, I did my audition in Toronto, drove there from here. And that's really how I found out about it, just from word of mouth and from other my friends that had done it in the past.
2: And was there anything that surprised you in terms of the program? Because I know they would tell you what it was all about, but what's something that struck you as kind of amazing about it?
3: I think what was not necessarily surprising, but I think what really filled me with joy, I guess, is the support from the community. It's such a small community, of course, and I think it's really wonderful to have a program at such a high level with singers who are singing across Canada and beyond.
2: Yes.
3: Being able to come to such a small community as Halliburton, and I really appreciate the support from the community, and they're always at all our concerts and all the shows, and there are a lot of concerts and a lot of shows, so
2: there are.
3: It's really fun that people from the community can come to all those different opportunities.
2: And what a chance to study with another tenor, right?
3: Totally. That was also one of my favorite things about being at Highlands, was being able to learn from Richard and to be able to gain knowledge from him. I had known of him from before because he obviously was from Victoria and he studied with the same teacher as Ben did.
2: Oh, of course. Right. Yeah.
3: And so I had known of this teaching lineage from before I had even done Highlands. And so to be able to work with him 2 years in a row and to be able to have him as my director was really wonderful.
2: I was delighted to see you back. And what did you gain, you think, in that second year that you didn't necessarily get in the first year there?
3: Well, I think my first year there, I was just kind of getting comfortable with being in a new location. And I think you're meeting all these new people for the first time. And you're really trying to make sure that you know all your music, of course. And I think what was really nice in the second time around was I knew the town and I knew the situations that we were going to be in.
2: Right.
3: And made me feel a lot more comfortable. And helped me to like really put myself into the characterization and really focus on what we were doing day to day versus going and exploring the city and other things like that, which I also did in my second year. But I felt like I understood the way of life in Halliburton better the second year.
2: Mm-hmm. What did you learn at Highlands Opera that wasn't necessarily about your voice in terms of kind of the nuts and bolts of being an opera singer? How did they answer those questions for you?
3: Mm-hmm. Lots of people come from all over the world or zoom in from all over the world and are super helpful in answering any question we have, regardless of if it's doing diction coachings or if it is voice lessons or if it is other coachings. I think the ability to make connections with world-renowned people from across the world, I think that was really something that was really great about being at Highlands. I think the connections that we made, interpersonal connections within the my colleagues there too, I think was something that wasn't necessarily just focused on my voice, but helped me become a better singer. And it's even helped me make further connections now even. And now one of my friends that I had done a show with and asked them about a different role that I'm auditioning for, or do you have the score for this show? Or do you think I would be good for this audition? Or do you know this person? Other than like the knowledge that I gained for my own singing, I think that was the biggest thing. For me, was
2: just learning who to connect with, right? And realizing that the world in opera in Canada is rather incestuous, because once you know one person, they know another person, they know another person.
3: That's right.
2: Tell me about being community ambassador in your second year there.
3: So that was a super cool experience. And I think it was the first year that they had ever done that at Highlands. And part of our duties were to go out into the broader community and to just make known the presence of Highlands. Highlands is really well known, but I think some people still don't understand just to what level the singers are.
2: Yes.
3: And so one thing that we did was we had a concert at a community. So we went to their clubhouse and we sang a concert, the four of us and our pianist. That was really fun because they didn't have to leave their housing area.
2: Right, yeah.
3: And so we came to them, and I think that was one of the biggest things about being a community ambassador was about reaching people.
2: Bringing it to them.
3: Totally.
2: What do you have upcoming that you can tell me about that you're going to perform in the near future?
3: Yeah, so this upcoming year, I am going to be part of the Edmonton Opera Young Artist Program.
2: Great.
3: So this summer, I'll be going up to the Yukon as part of that.
2: Wow.
3: And so we'll be going to Whitehorse and then Dawson City.
2: Uh-huh.
3: And then in February, I'll be up in Edmonton again, and we'll be doing Beats Album.

0: then we're headed to the Yukon again.
1: Wow.
0: Yeah, I'm very excited to work with them, and I'm very excited for that opportunity.
1: Oh, absolutely. That's wonderful. And of course, you hear, you know, people go to these programs, and that's a kickoff for a great career, for sure.
0: Absolutely.
1: You've got just a wonderful voice. I always feel relaxed listening to you because you have the breath control. I'm not ever fearing the high note from you or where is he going to do that or how is he going to breathe for that. It just is very fluid. Your style is really great.
0: Thank you. I appreciate that.
1: Oh, you're welcome. What is your dream role? What would you eventually like to really sing?
0: I really like all the repertoire of Britain.
1: Mm-hmm.
0: I think that kind of repertoire, that 20th century British repertoire, really fits well within my voice. And I really like that. I think my favorite of his shows is probably Turn of the Screw. I would love to be Peter Quint.
1: Oh, yeah.
0: I just think the ability to be a creepy ghost and to be able to sing all that music would be super, super fun.
1: Oh, be fun. Mm-hmm.
0: One of my dream roles that I have played was Almaviva in Barber of Seville. That was one of my dream roles before I did
1: it. That was great.
0: And that one is super fun in terms of telling a story and getting the opportunity to play multiple characters on stage. And that was one of my dream roles.
1: So it's great. Highlands gives you this opportunity to test out these things, right?
0: Before absolutely.
1: You go and to the massive stages.
0: Absolutely. And they bring in world-class coaches and conductors, and they really set you up for success, and they really help you know what it is like to be in an opera company and what it's like to be performing professionally. Mm-hmm.
1: Well, I wish you every success. And I know with a voice like yours, you're going to go far. And it's just been a pleasure meeting you and a pleasure talking to you today.
0: I appreciate it so much, Dawn. Thank you very much.
1: You've heard Spencer speak, and now it's time that you get to hear him sing. This is a clip from the Why Choose Opera concert in 2025 at Abbey Gardens.
2: My name is Spencer Van Dellen, and I'm from Claresholm, Alberta, and this is Where is Love from Oliver.

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3: It's time to hear more from our special guest, Spencer Van Dellen. 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

If you attended any concerts by Highlands Opera Studio, you might have been lucky enough to hear this piece. It's Outside This House from Vanessa by Samuel Barber, and it was recorded at the Haliburton St. George's Anglican Church. Once again, Spencer Van Dalen.

That last, beautifully sustained note is an example of the wonderful breath control that Van Dellen exhibits every time he sings. We're now going to hear one more piece from him, and it is Here I Stand from The Rake's Progress by Stravinsky. If you enjoy listening to Van Dellen, I would suggest that you go on his YouTube channel. So just Google Spencer Van Dellen, YouTube, and you will have access to many wonderful recordings that this young man has made.

0: wish I had money.
1: Sometimes at Highlands Opera Studio, you meet the most amazing people. One of those is mezzo Catherine Daniel. She has a gorgeous voice and a vibrant personality to match. You're going to hear her sing Habanera from Carmen.

While we're in the mood for Carmen, let's wind up with Escamillo being sung by alumnus Christopher Dunham. Since Highlands Opera Studio, he has done voice work, he has appeared in films, commercials, and as well, he has been part of Cirque du Soleil. So, let's ride into the sunset with that famous Toreador.

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Well, look at Jim, he's a dancing fool. 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

it and you have to try it, cause you struggle with gravity, you're 39 and holding. It all comes without much warning. You can't stop the world from turning. 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
2: 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Easton's Value Mart. And the Minden Legion. And not to be outdone, we have lots of places in Halliburton as well. There's Todd's Independent, Halliburton Foodland, Halliburton Jug City, and last but not least, right here at Canoe FM.
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4: the book. Hi, I'm Tessa from the Halliburton County Public Library. We're continuing our trip around the world through books with a new destination each week and stories that bring different places and perspectives to life. This week, we're heading to Australia with A Far-Flung Life by M.L. Stedman. Western Australia, 1958. A truck rumbles along a lonely outback road. A moment's inattention, and in a few muddled seconds, the lives of the McBride family are shattered. Instead of leaving them to heal, fate comes back for them in a twist of consequences that will cause one of them to lose their life and another to sacrifice theirs for the sake of an innocent child. Set in the expanse of a vast and flat landscape where the weather is a capricious god and a million-acre sheep station is barely a dot on the map, A Far-Flung Life explores the hearts of a handful of isolated souls and the secrets they shield in order to survive. To place a hold on A Far-Flung Life, visit halliburtonlibrary.ca. 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
1: Good morning. On behalf of the board of directors of Canoe FM, I want to offer a land acknowledgement. We respectfully acknowledge that Canoe FM is located on the Treaty 20 Mississaugi territory, which is known as the traditional territory of the Mississaugi and Chippewa Nations, collectively known as the William Treaty's First Nations, which include Curve Lake, Hiawatha, Alderville, Scugog Island, Rama, Wesele, and Georgina Island First Nations. Canoe FM's volunteers, staff, and board of directors respectfully acknowledge that the Williams Treaty First Nations are the stewards and caretakers of the lands and the waters in perpetuity, and they continue to maintain this responsibility to ensure the health and integrity for generations to come.

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1: Hi, this is Valerie Quinca, General Director of the Highlands Opera Studio. 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

0: It's time to get up with your Halliburton Morning, the morning show for the community by the community. 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
1: Well, good morning on this Tuesday morning, June the 2nd, 2026, and it is beautiful out there, Halliburton Highlands, and you would be forgiven to be confused.
2: That's right.
1: It is not Thursday morning.
2: It's not after 9.
1: And it is not the after 9 show, but we certainly are John and Rita Jackson, and we are here to spend some time with you this morning and getting up quite early in order to do that. And you know what? It's a gorgeous day out there. While we were driving, while John and I were driving here to the station, we had had some trees down across our road, and they had been cleared to the ditch area, and there were all kinds of deer suddenly thinking, oh, these leaves are tender. We are loving these. So it was a really lovely, lovely drive in this morning. You are listening to Good Morning to CKHA. We are Canoe FM, the voice of your Halliburton Highlands. And you can find us on 100.9 in Halliburton and 97.1 in Minden.
2: And it is truly a lovely day.
1: 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I will call on the optimistic weather chair in just a moment because I'm following the rules of the first thing in the morning.
2: Oh.
1: 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And the first thing is, my friends, I'm going to give you some news.
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1: That is right. We are going to give you some local and some around the world news for this morning. And it is June the 2nd, 2026. Aurora Wesley, who is a resident of Minden, is one of only 15 people Canada-wide to win the Terry Fox Humanitarian Award for 2026. This award is one of the most prestigious scholarships in the country, dedicated to honoring and advancing the humanitarian legacy of Terry Fox. And Aurora's list of committed community volunteering activities is extensive, starting with the organizing of her first fundraiser called Wig Out when she was only 11 years old. And she raised $1,000.

0: $1,000 for the Canadian Cancer Society. And she goes on to, up to this time when she's very young, just coming out of high school. And some of her other activities are the creation of the school outdoor classroom and pollinator garden, advocacy for clean water access to northern Indigenous communities, supporting partner for a school in India, and directing major service projects through the Interact Club. Just completing her grade 12 at Haliburton High and heading to Western University, the Terry Fox Humanitarian Award gives Aurora $30,000 scholarship to help with her post-secondary education costs. And congratulations, Aurora. What a one. John's clapping. You wouldn't know it because I don't have his mic on, but he is clapping for you. The Haliburton Highlands Health Services, HHHS, announced Monday that Victoria, or Tori Miscio, has been appointed as the permanent Vice President of Patient Care Services and Chief Nursing Executive. Tori has held this position as an interim role since September of 2025, and now it has been made permanent. At this time, daytime burning is prohibited from 7 a.m. to 7 p.m. in all townships in Haliburton County. However, the township of Algonquin Highlands has just moved its fire rating to high as of yesterday, June the 1st. Due to the warmer weather coming and the fact that we have not had much in the way of any kind of precipitation, this high rating is a precaution, and they encourage you to take extra care. Well, let's move on a little bit outside of our world here, I think. Okay. I'm looking. This is new to me. News is new to me. So, if you're a FIFA World Cup fan and you want to support your team by buying a jersey, please note that the Toronto Police have announced the largest seizure of counterfeit football or soccer jerseys in Canadian history, worth more than $3.5 million worth of goods recovered in a warehouse in Mississauga. So just remember, if the bargain basement price, it isn't a discount, it's a red flag. And going across the country, according to the Center for World University Rankings 2026, released June the 1st, all but one of Canadian ranked universities fell compared to last year. University of Toronto remained Canada's top-rated ranked institution at 23 globally, holding the same position as last year. But both McGill University and the University of British Columbia both dropped one spot globally. But the fabulous news is that when assigning their ranking categories, Canada still ranks number 5 in the world for research and higher education. So that's all good news, good news, good news. And for some sports, though it is a little quiet around the world in sports, Toronto Blue Jays were off yesterday, but they start a series in Atlanta playing the Braves tonight at 7:15 p.m. The CFL starts in a few days on Thursday, June the 4th, with the first week of 21, with the Montreal Alouettes playing Hamilton Tiger Cats at the Tim Hortons Field in Haliburton. Wouldn't that be great? We could have some CFL in Haliburton. The French Open on the red clay courts of Stade Roland Garros in Paris, France, continues with the men's singles to narrow down the field for the Grand Slam in their second week of play. And that is the news from around the world and the sports. We're going to move in to some weather news. Now I invite my friend here across the glass to give us an optimistic weather report.
1: Oh, that's very easy today. I mean, it's just gorgeous blue sky and sunshine, no wind, and it is going to be a nice, warm, sunny day.
0: See, you'd think he read the weather forecast. That was almost exactly what I was going to say, but I'll add some more to it. And that is that we are sitting right now at 8 degrees outside of our Haliburton studios here in Haliburton, Canada, and on Mountain Street. And around the county, it says on the Weather Network that everyone is hovering pretty cool, actually, around 3 or 4, Bancroft, Minden, Algonquin Highlands, and Wilberforce. But moving on today, forecast high of 24, mostly sunny, and the wind, just a little bit of wind coming this afternoon from the north at 20 kilometers an hour. But again, that UV index is very high at 8 And so just make sure that you cover up. Tonight, we're still dropping down to single digits. Few clouds hanging in there and a low of plus 5. Wednesday, June the 3rd, mainly sunny, high of 27. UV index of 8, again, a very high. And overnight clear with a low of 10. Thursday, June the 4th, sunny, a high of 29. So that's Thursday, high of 29 and sunny. Very high UV index of 9. And overnight will be cloudy and a low of 14. That is what we've got for our news and weather today. So on with a lot of great things that we're going to be doing today. We are truncating our normal Thursday morning show just a little bit, so you're not going to get absolutely everything because there's a lot of stuff to do in the morning show. But the first thing on our agenda is to make sure that you get some great music. And what's not great about Willie Nelson and On the Road?

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1: Okay, starting today, we're advised by Minden Hills that the water system is going to be flushed. This is part of their regular water system maintenance. So flushing from fire hydrants will be going on throughout the township. So do look out for workers on the roads. And for those of you who use the municipal water system or access it from the old fire hall, you may be subject to low water pressure or discolored water. Just run the taps until it clears while they perform that regular maintenance.
2: Excellent. Okay, thank you. One of the wonderful things about CKHA Canoe FM is that we love to play local music. And this is somebody who cottages up here on Sawyers Lake. We see him all the time. And that's where he says he has been inspired to write many of his songs. The genre you're going to hear is folk. That's mainly what Harvey Lamb writes in. And this is Stuck in the Middle.

0: Okay, you mentioned earlier, my love, about the fire burning regulations.
1: Yeah.
0: And in fact, that I think you said Algonquin Highlands had raised theirs to high. Maybe interested to know that in 2025, wildfires in Haliburton County burnt an area equivalent to about 150 hockey rinks.
1: Oh, my goodness.
0: And there is a tip sheet available from the Coalition of Haliburton Property Owners Associations about how to protect your property against fire to reduce the risk. Their website is cohpoa.org, and it tells you about the what they call the rings of fire, the protection areas around your home that you should take care of to reduce the risk from wildfires.
1: Amazing.
0: cohpoa.org.
1: Okay. Excellent. As always, you know, sometimes through any of our Canoe FM, when we're sharing any of the news around the Haliburton Highlands and making sure you know what's happening in the area and things that you can do, if you don't quite get the information, please do not hesitate to contact us. We love to be contacted. And there's many ways that you can do that. 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That's the same number to send us a tweet. Or, a message, a text. And again, 705-457-1009. You could always stop in to the station on Mountain Street. We love seeing people and saying hello. And then you can also send a message, an email to info@canoefm.com. All of those ways will get you the information that you're looking for. And by the way, I do have our texting open. So if you want to say a good morning, please let me know that you're out there, who you are, what you plan to do today, and we'd love to hear from you. Let's continue on with some great Canadian music, and this is Don't Let It Go from Malia Delana Alfonso. Have you-

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1: Okay, a quick reminder that, and especially being a nice day, is that it's the market here in Haliburton today.
2: Absolutely.
1: 10 till 2, we saw people starting to get ready for that as we were coming in. So do come into town and check out all the local merchants.
2: Yeah, I looked online to their website because it's not just the Haliburton one, of course, on Tuesdays, but also Minden does theirs on Saturday mornings. But I love what they're saying here about the Haliburton County Farmers Market. By supporting farmers markets, we are allowing our local economy to thrive, enhancing food security and fostering community connection. Well, all those things make a lot of sense to me. They
1: and
2: sure
1: you can
2: do
1: it right here today.
2: And there's something happening at 7:45.
1: Do you want to remind? There is indeed something happening at 7:45. We always do a birthday segment, but it's not exclusive to birthdays. Any special celebration, wedding anniversary is the typical example, or something that's special that's happened in somebody's life that you would like to celebrate. Just let us know anytime before 7:45. We'll be happy to share that with our listeners.
2: And the easiest way for that is if you can text us at 705-457-1009. Just like a couple of weeks ago when I put our anniversary on there. Do you remember that? That surprised you. I called you over to the radio and said, can we listen to this? And then he looked at me and says, oh, I forget what he said.
1: I was going to do that on our show.
2: Yeah, oh, that's right. He said, I'm going to do that on our show. And I said, well, I beat you to it. Oh, no, I didn't do that. I thought that, but it didn't come out of my mouth. So why don't we continue on with some great music at 7:22. We're heading to the bottom of the hour. I'll give you an update on the news at that time. But right now we're going to listen to, well, one of my favorite beautiful, melodic, storytelling singer-songwriters, and that's James Blunt, and this is his 2019 Cold.

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2: All those people gathered together, they all come together and have these groups. 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
1: You can imagine them even sitting on their patios tonight.
2: Absolutely.
1: Because it's such a nice day playing Radio Bingo. You can do it anywhere.
2: Anywhere.
1: Yeah. You can even, you know, go to a local hostelry and do it.
2: As they do. As they do. Yes, that's tonight. But also, we're looking for stingers, aren't we, for...
1: That's right. I mean, we do have people gather in groups and give themselves funny names for playing bingo, and that's all part of the fun. And if your little group, or even you as an individual, would like to help promote Radio Bingo by recording one of our what we call stingers, we'd be happy for you to do that. Just let us know. You can call in at 705-457-1009 and say, I'd like to record a Canoe FM stinger for bingo.
2: There you go.
1: And we'll make it all happen.
2: Excellent. Okay, thank you very much. And let's continue on so we drop down to the bottom of the hour. And this is Leo Sayre. And, well, just like you, love, you make me feel like dancing.

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1: That's exactly what you're listening to right now. And today is Tuesday, June the 2nd. This is your Halliburton morning show. And you are listening to CKHA Canoe FM 100.9 and 97.1 on your dials. Any of the dials that you want to do. All over the world wide web. You can do it many ways. And that's how Peter's listening.
2: Except we don't have a dial.
1: Yeah, we don't have a dial. Don't you miss those dial days? I can remember that. You know, just your little move it just a little slightest, and it's just too much. It's like, God dang it. Yeah, they have to turn it the other way. Peter said he got very confused this morning when he heard our voices on the radio. We like to throw some confusion and chaos in this
2: Make
1: world.
2: Make sure you're paying attention.
1: Yeah, that's right. That's right. Well, right now it is 7:32 on June the 2nd, and we're going to give you a weather. And I will ask my love across the table here if he will look out the window and tell me what he sees.
2: Well, I could not be more optimistic.
1: There's hardly anything to be pessimistic about.
2: I could not be more optimistic because all I can see is blue sky and sunshine.
1: Oh, that would have been a good topical song to do, which I'm going to do right after the weather. But let me take a look at the weather right now. It is 9 degrees outside of our Mountain Street studio here in Halliburton, Ontario, Canada. And the Weather Network says around the county, it keeps continuing to go up and up and up. Of course, we've got Minden, who's hanging in there at 9 as well. Bancroft at 8. Algonquin Highlands and Wilberforce are a little lower at about 6 right now. But we anticipate a lovely day today of mostly sun, not much cloud, a high of 24. The wind may pick up from the north around 20 kilometers an hour this afternoon. But one thing to keep in mind is, you know, there's always, I'm always careful. I'm the mother mode all the time. So here's my thing that I'm going to tell you. Every time you walk out the door, make sure you've got your sunscreen on or you're covered up, because the UV index is very high at 8 today. Tonight, a few clouds, low of plus 5. Wednesday, June the 3rd, we're looking at a mainly sunny day yet again, a high of 27, very high UV index of 8, and overnight will be clear and a low of 10. Thursday, June the 4th, sunny, high of 29, and overnight will be cloudy and a low of 14. And of course, we're back in on Thursday, so we can continue to give you an update on that weather. Well, I've decided that I'm going to pick a song for today. We've kind of truncated our normal Thursday morning show, and one of the things I do is like to pick one song. Blue Skies would have been great, but instead I picked a Canadian icon, singer-songwriter, finger-picking guitarist, Bruce Cockburn. He was born in Ottawa, May 27th, 1945, so he just happened to turn 81. Growing up, he spent a lot of his time at his grandparents' farm in Quebec, and in fact, that's where he found his first guitar, adorned with gold star stickers, and it was tucked up in his grandmother's attic, and he grabbed it, and immediately he started to play and master the strings of that old guitar, and he began writing songs. The Cockburn's desire to become a musician was so strong that after high school, he made his way to Europe and ended up busking in Paris, believe it or not. Then he returned to Canada, continued his musical journey through a couple of sessions in Berklee in Boston, which is a very prestigious music school. And he joined a number of bands. He did a lot of writing, and he kind of came with that distinctive folk jazz blues sound that he's very well known for. His lyrics reflect his passion for human rights, environmental issues, relations, and spirituality. Writing more than 350 songs on 34 albums over his 5-decade career. He continues entertaining his fans today, and he's got some concerts coming up. Massey Hall in Toronto on October the 17th.
2: Amazing.
1: Yeah, it is amazing. So we're going to listen to his Happy Good Morning Blues. And I particularly love, just listen to this at the end of his song, his trumpet sounds at the end that he does kind of to wake us up. And this is Happy Good Morning Blues.

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2: As John mentioned before, we are coming up to the birthday club very, very quickly. But it's not just birthdays that you need to celebrate. It's anniversaries and any special other occasion. Special events, yep. Special occasions. So let us know. You still do have a little bit of time as I'm going to play this song before we move up into our birthday club. And all you need to do is text us at 705-457-1009. I'm going to play another local group. And this group has been around. They met in 2008 during their college years studying musical theater at Sheridan College, which is a very prestigious theater school here in Toronto. And the Lunar Bloom consists of Brittany Ray Robinson, Jocelyn Regina, and Kelly McNamee. And they have been singing together for a very long time. They perform numerous times in Halliburton Highlands, and we're going to listen to their Sweater.

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3: Do-do-do-do-do-do-do.
4: You like that one?
3: I do. All I like the old lady singing happy birthday to you. Happy birthday.
4: Yes. Well, we do have a birthday to celebrate.
3: Yes.
4: Yeah. We're a little short on specifics, but the lady is Barbara, and she's in Bancroft. Uh-huh. And her family texted in and said, please, she will be listening. Please tell her that we love her, and we wish her a happy birthday, and we'll be celebrating later.
3: Oh, happy birthday, Barbara. Happy birthday, Barbara.
4: There we go. But I do have some celebrity birthdays.
3: I thought you would.
4: So, for June the 2nd, celebrity birthdays, 1857, Sir Edward Elgar, the English composer, famous for his Enigma variations. Nimrod is the one that most recognized, and also his Pomp and Circumstance marches. Mm-hmm. Anyway, a well-celebrated British musician. And he was born in Worcestershire. That's right, the same place where the unpronounceable sauce comes from.
3: I thought it was Worcester.
4: Well, it's typically abbreviated in Britain to Worcester sauce.
3: You can never tell
4: what
3: those...
4: But it's Worcestershire sauce, right?
3: Oh, you never can tell what those Brits are going
4: to
3: do.
4: And if you're visiting England, you can find a memorial stone to Sir Edward Elgar in the North Choir at Westminster Abbey.
3: Ah, okay.
4: Next up, in 1941, born on this day, Charlie Watts, the British rock drummer with the Rolling Stones from 1963 to 2021, known by the rest of the group as the Wembley Whammer. Right? But he's also had his own jazz group. He was a very skilled jazz musician. Mm-hmm. And said he learned a lot of his rock drumming by practicing jazz. And he was born in London. And finally, for your Star Trek fans, in 1977, Zachary Quinto.
3: Oh, yes.
4: Right, the American actor, familiar because he played the role of Spock in the 2009 film, which rebooted the characters from the original Star Trek TV series.
3: Yep.
4: And, of course, then there were two more follow-up films with him in that role in 2013 and 2016. Mm-hmm. And he was born in Pittsburgh, Pennsylvania.
3: Excellent. And happy birthday, Barbara, again.
4: Mm-hmm. From all of us.
1: Happy birthday to you.
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6: Happy birthday to you. Happy birthday to you. Happy birthday.
3: See, there she is. I knew she wasn't far away. I love it. Love it. Well, we're going to listen to a Canadian band that also could be considered a local talent.
4: Oh.
3: We are going to hear from the Strumbellas. Now, if you're not familiar with the
4: Strumbellas.
3: Oh, yeah, yeah, yeah, yeah. They were formed in Lindsay.
4: Were they really?
3: Yeah, they were formed in Lindsay in 2008. And they described the music as alternative country, indie rock, gothic folk. Hey, let's just add all kinds of things. And, of course, so the song that we're going to hear is the one that I think everybody knows. And this was literally an international success. The song called Spirits. And it's off their third studio album of Hope. And it just spread all over the place. And here is Spirits from the Strumbellas, not Strumbolas. Sorry, Strumbellas. I apologize.
7: I got girl-

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1: Okay, well, do you love to garden?
2: Oh, yeah.
1: If you do, you should know that the Mindanao District Horticultural Society is meeting tonight at 7 p.m. at the Mindanao Community Center at 55 Parkside Street, Mindanao. The guest speaker will be a lady named Lucille Fowler will present designing a cutting garden. And then that will be followed by their regular monthly society meeting. And new members are always welcome.
2: Excellent. I do like to garden. There's lots of opportunity. If you haven't heard Pauline's gardening, she's one of our Canoe FM on-air hosts. She does gardening tips, and you can always go on to our website and find them because it's Master Gardeners, and so you can find them on there for the gardening tips.
1: That's right. You just go under the Listen tab, yeah. And all of the podcasts that Pauline has done are there, and they're all very informative.
2: Excellent. We're going to go to the top of the hour here at 7:54 here at CKHA Canoe FM 100.9 and 97.1 with a couple of songs. That'll bring us to the top of the hour. Pardon me, where we'll do a news update as well as the weather. And don't worry, my friends and my listeners who are used to John's musical back-to-back, we will be adding that in at the bottom of the hour next hour. We're going to listen now to one of I really love the singer-songwriter, English singer-songwriter Dido, and this is a song I think that you would probably recognize. And then Living Large from Mike Leon is going to take us to the top of the hour.

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2: Yes, you can tell that I'm new at the morning thing, at the Halliburton morning, your Halliburton morning, because I forgot that I was supposed to talk first before the news promo. But this is Rita and John Jackson. We are sitting in on this Tuesday morning, and we are thrilled to be here. So don't be confused. It is not Thursday, and it is not after 9. This is, in fact, your Halliburton morning on Tuesday, June the 2nd, and this is your news. Aurora Wesley is a resident of Minden and is one of the only 15 people Canada-wide to win the Terry Fox Humanitarian Award for 2026. This award is one of the most prestigious scholarships in the country, dedicated to honoring and advancing the humanitarian legacy of Terry Fox. Now, Aurora's list of committed community volunteering activities is extensive, but it started with her organizing her very first fundraiser called Wig Out at only age 11. She raised $1,000 for the Canadian Cancer Society, and she just continues to have many activities that make the community better, such as school outdoor classroom and pollinator garden, advocacy for the clean water access in northern Indigenous communities, supporting a partner school in India, and directing major service projects through Interact Club. Just completing her grade 12 at Halliburton High and heading to Western University, the Terry Fox Humanitarian Award includes $30,000 scholarship to help with Aurora's post-secondary education cost. Congratulations, Aurora. The Halliburton Highlands Health Services, HHHS, announced Monday that Victoria Tori Miscio has been appointed as the permanent vice president of patient care services and chief nursing executive. Tori has held this position as an interim role since September of 2025, and now it has been made permanent. At this time, daytime burning is prohibited from 7 a.m. to 7 p.m. in all townships of the Halliburton County. However, the township of Algonquin Highlands has just moved its fire rating to high, starting yesterday, June the 1st. Due to the warm weather, the lack of precipitation, this high rating is a precaution, and they encourage you to take extra care if you are doing any burning after 7 p.m. If you're a FIFA World Cup fan and you want to support your team and by buying a jersey, please note that the Toronto Police have announced the largest seizure of counterfeit football and soccer jerseys in Canadian history. This is worth $3.5 million, and it was recovered in the warehouse in Mississauga. And always remember, a bargain basement price isn't a discount. It's a red flag. Keeping that in mind. According to the Center for World University Rankings 2026, released June the 1st, all but one of Canadian ranked universities fell compared to last year. University of Toronto remains Canada's top-ranked institution at number 23 globally, and that's held the same position as last year. Both McGill University and University of British Columbia, the next two, both dropped in one spot globally. But the great news is that the assigning for the ranking categories that they use, Canada is still ranked number 5 in the world for research and higher education. So any of the research education that we have out there, Canada's ranked number 5 in the world. That's pretty great. On to sports. Toronto Blue Jays were off yesterday as they start a series in Atlanta tonight, playing the Braves at 7:15 p.m. The CFL starts in a few days on Thursday, June the 4th, and the first week of 21 with the Montreal Alouettes playing Hamilton Tiger Cats at the Tim Hortons Field in Hamilton. And the French Open on the red clay courts in Paris, France, continues with the men's singles to narrow down the field for the Grand Slam. This is the second week of play, so watch for that as well if you happen to be a tennis fan.
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2: And why don't we take a look at the weather? What do you see from the optimistic weather chair, my dear?
5: Well, I see the opportunity for, once we finish the radio broadcast, for us to get out there and enjoy some lovely sunshine.
2: That sky is very, very blue, isn't it?
5: It is. It is a beautiful cerulean blue.
2: Cerulean blue. Wouldn't they call that robin's eggs blue? Robin eggs blue? No.
5: I wouldn't. I'd call it
2: oh, you'd
5: cerulean.
2: Call cerulean. Well, there is. There's no arguing that then, is there? Okay. Well, we're taking a look at the weather now. And my thermometer here tells me it is 12 degrees outside of our Mountain Street studios here in Haliburton, Ontario, Canada. And we are looking at a high of 24 today under a mix of sun and cloud, but I think more sun than cloud, which is good. The wind might be coming from the north at about 20 kilometers an hour this afternoon. But please do remember my mother instincts push here. UV index is of 8 is very, very high. So make sure you cover up or use sunscreen, please, people. Tonight, a few clouds and a low of +5. So still dropping down pretty close to that zero. So if you have some delicate plants in your gardens, make sure that they are looked after. Wednesday, June the 3rd, mainly sunny, high of 27. Again, that UV index is very high at 8. And overnight clear, a low of 10. Thursday, June the 4th, sunny, high of 29. So again, that UV index is really skyrocketing there. And overnight, cloudy and a low of 14. That's what we've got with the weather. Now, remember, at the bottom of the hour here, we're going to have John's musical back-to-back. But first, let's listen to a song I'm sure you'll all be singing to. And this was a song written by John Fogerty. And this is the American band Creighton's Clearwater Revival, CCR, and Down on the Corner.

0: Out in the street, do do do do. That's great.
1: Okay, there is a new exhibit at the Minden Hills Cultural Center, and it starts today. It will run from today until August the 29th, and it's about traditional foods of the Anishinaabeg.
0: Oh, yes.
1: Native Indians who occupied this area. It's I don't want to read all of it, but basically it's about the kind of foods that they use to celebrate the fact that the Creator placed all things right upon the earth, and he was the great provider and all of this sort of thing. So it speaks to their cultural history. You can see examples of that. It's called Mijim, M-I-I-J-I-M, traditional foods of the Anishinaabeg. And again, that's at the Minden Hills Cultural Center, which is open Tuesday to Saturday from 10 a.m. to 4 p.m.
0: Excellent. Thank you so very, very much. Again, if you're new to CKHA Canoe FM, you would not know this, but I want to share that we do a lot of airing of local artists, of artists that are in the area within a number of miles outside of Halliburton Highlands, but we continue to share their skill and their majesty of the harmonies and singer-songwriters and playing wonderful musics. And Muscle Souls, or the duo of John Palubsky and Nicole Mintz, are not any different. That's exactly what they are. They're from Toronto, but they spend their spring, summer, and fall months right on their cottage on Westlake, and this is their beautiful song, We Love.

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1: Sun's up, looks okay, the world survives into another day.
2: Well, those of you in the Wilberforce area are probably already aware that the food bank has been undergoing some refurbishment in the last week, resulting in some it being closed or modified service. But I can announce that it will reopen tomorrow, Wednesday, June the 3rd. They will be returning to regular service, and happily their space after the refurbishment will be more efficient and more safe for the staff, and so they will be able to serve you better starting tomorrow.
3: Excellent. Thank you so much. That I was not aware of. I was taking a look here at our next music artist that's coming along. So the Bare Naked Ladies, they started, the co-founders are Stephen Page and Ed Robertson, and they actually met at public school. They knew each other that long ago. And this was in Scarborough, and they met. But then they really got connected after a Peter Gabriel concert. And that's how they kind of started to play songs together. And then they started writing. And, of course, we've got this absolutely wonderful, witty kind of music that they play. And right now we're going to listen from their Detour de Force album. And this is Rollout.

0: Just wanted to mention that rollout there, Bare Naked Ladies. That was after Stephen Page had left the group, and that was all Ed Robertson, even recording a lot of that album, Detour de Force, at his cottage with the group that's with him. That is amazing. Okay, we're going to continue with some more great Canadian music. Now, I think that this is absolutely the craziest thing that I've ever heard, but Shania Twain's Man, I Feel Like a Woman, which I love to sing with the group that I sing with here in Haliburton Highlands, Adverse Condition. This was released in March of 1999, took the world by storm, continues to be played as an anthem for strong, amazing women. But do you know that only one country in the world it reached number one? Not even in Canada. But Man, I Feel Like a Woman, Shania Twain.
1: Let's go, girls.

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1: Okay, we're at 8:26 here on Tuesday, June the 2nd. You're listening to Rita John Jackson. We're going to go to the bottom of the hour. I'll give you an update on the weather, and then John is going to thrill you with his musical back-to-back. Let's do that by listening to David Bowie and Changes.

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1: And yes, you're listening to the voice of Rita and John Jackson for just a little longer before Norma comes and takes over on your After Nine show on Tuesday, June the 2nd. We're sitting in this morning and we are thrilled to be here. Let me give you your weather update, and then John has got his very special musical back to back. We're looking at 14 outside of our Mountain Street studios here in Halliburton, Ontario, Canada. And across the county, we have much the same as that all over the place. We are looking at, sorry, I'm just going to update that so I have updated. Yes, Bancroft, Minden, and Wilberforce are all sitting around 12, and Algonquin Highlands is at 10, according to the Weather Network. But according to the government website, we are going to reach a high of 24, mostly sun, some cloud maybe, a little bit of wind coming up from the north at 20 kilometers an hour this afternoon, and a very, very high UV index at 8. Tonight, we're still dropping down to single digits, a few clouds, and a low of plus 5 cover up those very fragile plants you may have sitting around your home outside or in your garden. And Wednesday, June the 3rd, mainly sunny, high of 27. Again, UV index very high at 8, and overnight will be clear and a low of 10. Thursday, June the 4th, sunny, high of 29, and again UV index very high at 9, and overnight will be cloudy and a low of 14. Sounds pretty good to me, but I'm going to hand over the mic and everything to my husband.
2: Here we are. So yes, my musical back to back. I mean, really, it's just an opportunity for me to play some good music.
1: And your faves.
2: And obviously I hope that you find it good music too. But to make it kind of interesting, what I do is pick a couple of songs that have a connection between them. Sometimes it can be quite obvious, as I think you will find in this case. Sometimes it can be a little more obscure. So I do try and challenge your brains a little bit from time to time. But anyway, it's really an opportunity to listen to a couple of good songs, and I hope you find that is so. We're going to play them right now. And if you think you've spotted the connection, it would be lovely to hear from you, and you can do that by texting us right here into the broadcast booth at 705-457-1009. Enjoy these songs. We'll be back after that.
1: Here we go.

0: Hi, my name is Sharon Lynch from Your Halliburton Morning. 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
1: Now, that was a great musical back-to-back.
2: Thank you, my love.
1: Oh, my goodness. I enjoyed those. Mm. And we did have Dave and Alicia. Well, they enjoyed them, too. And they had two great guesses that I think are going to be correct. Can I tell you?
2: Go ahead.
1: British 60s bands, which I liked. But Tuesday.
2: Of course, Tuesday.
1: Tuesday.
2: Of course, Tuesday. First up, of course, we had Tuesday Afternoon from the Moody Blues. From 1968, got to number 12 in Canada. Of course, originally appeared on their 1967 album, Days of Future Past, which was recorded with the London Festival Orchestra and was one of the first rock music concept albums. Mm-hmm. A classic. I have a copy of it. Also features a song that most people recognize, Nights in White Satin.
1: Oh, gorgeous, yeah.
2: Mm-hmm. Yeah. So that was first up. And then, of course, we had Ruby Tuesday from the Rolling Stones. That was from 1967. Their fourth number one in the U.S. Only got to number two in Canada. Only got to number three in the United Kingdom.
1: Oh, wow.
2: Yeah. Of course, written by Mick Jagger and Keith Richards. And supposedly about Keith's girlfriend, whose name was Linda Keith.
1: Oh.
2: Who he dated, obviously, in the mid-60s, and was originally recorded on the B-side of Let's Spend the Night Together. Uh-huh. But, in fact, most radio hosts preferred to play the B-side, so it became a number one.
1: There you go.
2: There we go.
1: There you go.
2: The Tuesday Connection.
1: The Tuesday musical back-to-back. If you love that musical back-to-back, then why not listen to our After 9 show that comes on Thursdays from 9 to 11?
2: You get the double dip week.
1: That's right, you do. And John does his musical back-to-back at 9:30 at that point. One thing I will want to share as well, John had mentioned earlier about it's Canoe FM Radio Bingo. Please remember that the Search Radio Bingo and Simple Supper is being put on pause just until through the summer, until September. So for a couple of months. So please don't go to Search when to do your Radio Bingo tonight and Simple Supper. They will not be open. They are just putting it on pause. And this is the Search Bistro and Bakery. They're putting it on pause until September. And we thank them very much for putting that together, because I know there's a lot of people that love to go and do that. Well, let's listen to more amazing music here. And this is Trina West from Blue River. Trina West, of course, is local talent, and she loves to sing folk rock, and country. This is her Blue River.

0: Well, I'm a little blue because we got to go. This is it.
1: Right. Norma Bingham is in the building.
0: She is in the building. And she's got her brain strain all set up for you guys. You guys are in for a treat. I love that. I don't know how she handles all the texts that come in and phone calls trying to answer that brain strain, but I try it periodically. And not always very good, but I do try it periodically. And so we're going to have to say our goodbye, love.
1: Yeah, indeed. But, of course, we'll be back again on Thursday with our regular After 9 show. So I can now go back and have the extra sleep I missed this morning.
0: That's okay. We have to say thank you to all those on-air hosts that do that on a regular basis. That is absolutely amazing. And thank you, Janet, for your... That's okay. It doesn't matter that you're late responding, that the back-to-back was Tuesday. And listen in on Thursday. You'll hear another one. And she kindly said that we lift her spirit so much. So that's,
1: oh, well,
0: very,
1: that's
0: kind.
1: Very kind. Thank,
0: yes,
1: you so much.
0: Thank you so much. Well, it is a goodbye for me as well. And as always, a privilege to be able to spend some time with you on CKHA Canoe FM. And not just Norma coming up, but of course, there's all kinds of great things that are happening. Nancy, I believe, is coming in, and then we've got Marilyn Frost on the drive show. So there's all kinds of great people coming up. But first thing we're going to do is let you leave with some more great music, and John will be happy that the first couple are, again, British bands. Anyway, have a stunning week. We will be back on Thursday.

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Well, good morning, Haliburton County. My name is Norma, and I am your on-air host on Tuesday mornings from now until just before 11 o'clock. We are currently sitting at 17 degrees here outside our studio on Mountain Street in Haliburton, and thanks so much to Rita and John for coming in and making sure that we are up and running on a Tuesday morning. Environment Canada says that for today, Tuesday, June 2nd, we are going to have a mix of sun and cloud with a high of 24. Our UV index is going to be 8 or very high. For tonight, a few clouds, a low of plus 4, and there is a minor risk of frost. For tonight, tomorrow, Wednesday, June the 3rd, frost. June 3rd, mainly sunny with a high of 27, overnight clear skies and a low of 10, and then for Thursday, June the 4th, sunny, high of 29, overnight cloudy, and a low of 14. We're going to start right off with a little bit of Toto with Hold the Line.

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1: And I would encourage you to go to canoefm.com and take take a look at all the details for that trip. I'm looking at a poster here, and it sounds fabulous. You have the chance to explore New Brunswick, Nova Scotia, Prince Edward Island. The trip is arranged by Denure Tours in Lindsay, and so you can book it after the draw. There are a limited number of tickets available, so you don't want to miss out on that. There's only 3,500 tickets that will be sold. And I know that folks from Canoe, volunteers from Canoe, are at the home show selling the tickets over the weekend. We have them here. And as the ad said, there are lots and lots of places around where you can get those. And if you want to give the station a call after 10 and reserve some of those tickets, you can pop in. Today is market day in Haliburton, so if you're coming into the market, you can come on over to Canoe and pick up your trip tickets here, as well as peruse our wide selection of merchandise in our Canoe FM boutique. And you can, of course, pick up bingo sheets for tonight. Yes, tonight is radio bingo. And later on in the show, I'll be able to give you an idea of who won last week. I know there were lots and lots of winners. It was a close game. It was so much fun. Go to the website. There are also a wide collection of recorded interviews and podcasts available through our website. So you can explore the content there. There are tabs for booking time in our studio for recording purposes. Our current contests are listed there. Lots and lots of things going on, schedule for our broadcasts and so on. So, yeah, check it out. Coming up, a local talent, Derek McGrath, with a song called Stranger.

Time has come, I gotta pay the bill. I gotta head on out of there. But as I turn around as if to say goodbye, I see the lady standing there. She says it's cold outside, you gotta wear a hat. I say, I guess you're right, can't disagree with that. And then she

0: You want to get lucky?
1: Excuse me?
0: Lucky, the book. 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
1: Are you living in a fantasy?
0: A book lover's fantasy. Speaking of fantasy, Bianca Morais will be there too. Her fantasy's great. And I love her historical fiction too.
1: Two best-selling authors.
0: And more than 40 great local authors. 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
3: And if you are interested in having more information about the Minden and District Horticultural Society, they are having their monthly meeting this evening. Do you love to garden? They're joining together at the Minden Community Center. That's 55 Parkside Street in Minden. Their guest speaker tonight is Lucille Fowler, and she will be presenting Designing a Cutting Garden, and that happens at 7 o'clock tonight. And then, as always, their monthly society meeting follows. So you have the guest speaker and then the regular meeting. All are welcome, and especially new members. So you can go and do the river walk there with the QR codes and the information, and then pop over and enjoy further conversation tonight at 7 o'clock at the Minden Community Center. So that is for the Minden and District Horticultural Society. Good. Gordon Lightfoot coming up. Beautiful. Fitting song.

All right. That was Fine Young Cannibals. Don't Look Back. I have a notice here from the municipality, the Township of Mint Hills, saying that effective today, June the 2nd, through until Friday, June the 19th, they are going to be flushing the township's water system. This is a regularly scheduled water system maintenance procedure. So they are going to be flushing the fire hydrants throughout the township, so you can expect to see workers on the roads. You can expect to see water spewing out of fire hydrants. It's all normal. During this time, if you are a resident, you might notice that the water pressure is a little bit lower, or your water is discolored a little bit. That is normal. If you do have discoloration in your water, they're suggesting that you run your outdoor faucet, your laundry tub, bathtub, shower until the discoloration clears. It is normal. Okay, it is just because they're flushing out the lines and making sure that everything is working properly. So that starts today and goes through until Friday, June the 19th. So there you go. Also happening today, there is a new exhibit that is going to be opening up at the Minden Cultural Center. The actual museum area, Minden Cultural Center Art Gallery, opens up at 10 o'clock today, 10 a.m. until 4. Admission is by donation. That's at 176 Bob Cajun Road. This new installation deals with traditional foods of the Anishinaabeg. It is a traveling exhibit on loan from the Lake of the Woods Museum in Kenora. It was created in partnership. The exhibit focuses on food and its importance to the body, mind, soul, and heart of the Anishinaabeg. That actually runs all through the summer, from today right through until August the 29th. So that should be interesting to see. If you have any questions or you need any more information, you can check out the website, www.mindenhills.ca. And make sure that you check that out. I know they have lots of things going on at the Cultural Center. So that's just another thing to check it out. Bad Time is coming up with Grand Funk Railroad. And then we're going to have the legal ID the weather update.

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1: All right, and today is Tuesday, June the 2nd. We are sitting at 19 degrees, and my name is Norma, and I am your on-air host on Tuesday mornings from 9 until just before 11. So thank you for joining us. For today, Environment Canada says we are going to have a mix of sun and cloud with a high of 24, UV index 8 or very high. For tonight, a few clouds, low of plus 4, and they do say a risk of frost for this evening. Excuse me. For tomorrow, Wednesday, June the 3rd, mainly sunny with a high of 27. Again, that UV index is going to be 8 or very high. Overnight, clear skies with a low of 10. And then for Thursday, June the 4th, sunny again, high of 29, overnight cloudy skies with a low of 14. I have a notice here. Whew, the 2026 Radiothon is coming very quickly. It will happen from July 3rd until 5th. We have over 85 items already set up on the online auction portal. I'm really having trouble this morning. I didn't have coffee. I should have had actually coffee this morning. We will have, we currently have over 30 pop-up items. And how this runs is when you're listening to Canoe, we will let you know when that auction portal is open so that you can preview the items. June 15th, the bidding starts, and then you can track it on the online portal and hopefully pick up some lovely items. Thank you so much to many, many, many of our sponsors who have already donated. I have, they're like 7 pages of donors, confirmed donors as of May the 30th. So, oh my gosh, it's really quite something here. So we really, really appreciate all of the items donated. Here are just some of the folks and the companies who have helped us out already. Abbey Gardens, Above the Board Carpentry, Crown Action, Ag News General Store, Drew Allen, Linda Baumgartner Realty, Bosch Kong Brewing, Brooksong Cancer Retreat Center, the Canadian Canoe Museum, and Canadian Tire in Minden, just to name a few. So thank you, thank you, thank you for all of the support. We hope that this will be a fantastic radiothon. I know I'm looking forward to participating as much as I can. So, yeah, keep that in mind. Diana Ross and the Supremes are coming up with Reflections.

Yep. Bingo tonight. Radio bingo tonight. You can mark your calendars. The next triple bingo will be June the 23rd. Thank you to you, our amazing listeners, because of your support, we've been able to give back to some incredible local organizations. 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You can give back. 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And I do have a list of the winners from last week. Game number one, $100, split three ways. Christopher from Brady Lake, Jason from Gallert, and Spencer from Keshagwegamog. Those sheets were purchased at Dulles Foodland, at the Canadian Tire Gas Bar, and one of them was actually a gift. How lovely is that? Game number two, $200. Roseanne was the single winner, and she is from West Guilford. That sheet was purchased at the West Guilford Shopping Center. And then game number three, $600. It went for a very long time, and we ended up with five winners, splitting the $600. Derek from Minden, Carl from Big Hawk Lake, Doris from Cranberry Lake, and Leslie and Brooke, both from Halliburton. Those sheets were purchased at the Minden Value Mart, Carnarvon Jug City, West Guilford Shopping Center, Todd's Independent here in Halliburton, and Halliburton Jug City. And just a reminder, shout-outs need to be into the station before 5:30 at the absolute latest. You can call or text with those shout-outs. That way our volunteers can have them organized, read them on the air, and we can start the bingo promptly at 6 o'clock because it is a timed game. That means we have a certain amount of time in which to get in the bingo for tonight. So there you go. Yeah, good luck. Good luck to everyone who is going to be playing tonight. And, yeah, again, June 23rd, triple bingo. So there you go. Carrie Cooper and Albert John Saxby, local talent, coming up with a song called The River, followed by ELO, Electric Lake Orchestra, Livin' Thing.

All right, that was Living Thing by ELO. I want to give you the heads up that there is a change coming to the West Guilford landfill as of July the 3rd. So for those of you who normally go there and look to take construction materials, just to give you the heads up, effective July 3rd right through until September the 29th, West Guilford landfill is going to temporarily cease accepting construction and demolition materials. They're going to be completing some work on the site at West Guilford, and so they're not going to be taking construction and demolition materials. This also includes commercial cardboard. So if you are listening and you are typically one of those folks who goes to West Guilford to get rid of those materials, please mark your calendars as of July 3rd. Right through until September the 29th. They're not accepting them there. It's a temporary situation, and after September the 29th, they'll get back to normal. During this time, the Halliburton landfill will operate Tuesday to Sunday as normal, so just to be aware, they're not accepting construction and demolition materials, including commercial cardboard. What else? What else is going on? Oh, I mentioned about the Radiothon. I want to mention that we have a presenting sponsor is going to be Minden Subaru this year. Silver sponsor is Kegel Heating and Cooling from Carnarvon. And bronze is Crown Rust Control and Action Car and Truck Accessories, both of which are from Halliburton. And then our daily sponsors on Friday is going to be Linda Baumgartner Realty. Saturday is the Wine Store in Minden. And Sunday, Above Board Carpentry. So there you go. Taking us up to the top of the hour, Supertramp, Take the Long Way Home, followed by Kim Mitchell, Easy to Tame. We'll have the weather update at 10 o'clock and then get ready to play Brainstrain for today.

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1: Thank you, Kareem. My name is Norma, and I am your on-air host from 9 o'clock on Tuesday mornings till just before 11. Thank you so much for joining us. We are currently sitting at 21 degrees. It is Tuesday, June the 2nd. The market has just opened up at 10 o'clock and runs from 10 until 2 today down at Head Lake Park, so make sure that you check things out there. Environment Canada says that for today we will have a mix of sun and cloud with a high of 24. UV index is going to be 8 or very high. For tonight, a few clouds, low of plus 4 with a risk of frost. For tomorrow, that frost just gets me every time. 2nd of June and there's a risk of frost. Wednesday, June the 3rd, mainly sunny conditions with a high of 27. UV index will be 8 or, again, very high. Overnight, clear skies with a low of 10. And then for Thursday, June the 4th, sunny, high of 29. Overnight, cloudy conditions and a low of 14. We are getting ready to play Brain Strain this morning. But before we do that, I've had a text come in from one of my listeners, our listeners here at Canoe. And honestly, this is what Canoe Community Radio is all about. This particular listener wanted everyone to be made aware and be mindful that right now, up here in our county, we have wildlife on the loose, as always. Yesterday, this person was driving on 118 toward Torrey Hill, and their car was hit by a moose. Mm-hmm. The moose was flying out of the bush, chased by black flies and mosquitoes. So the bugs were driving the moose crazy. The moose came out of the bush, crossed the road, hit the car. The driver is fine. The car is not. So just to be aware that even during daylight hours, you need to be totally on your senses and be watchful for wildlife. I've heard of this happening a couple of times, actually, where the moose are just absolutely eaten alive by the black flies and the mosquitoes, and they lose track of their senses and they just bolt. And so if you happen to be on the road at that particular time and the moose comes out of the bush, it's not going to end well for either one of you. So we're glad that the driver is okay. As I said, cars can be replaced. People? No. Mm-mm. So please be aware. I myself was driving on from Eagle Lake to Halliburton last Thursday evening about 9:30 at night and thought a Bouvier dog was loose on the road, and nope, turned out to be a bear. So the wildlife is out and about during morning hours, daylight hours, evening hours, over the nighttime. So please, please, please be very, very careful out there. Be aware and be mindful of what's going on. So thank you to that listener. We hope that you're managing through the process of of that whole experience. Oh my gosh, I can't imagine. Getting ready to play Brain Strain.
2: Think you didn't have any brains at all.
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4: And now, it's time for today's Brain Strain. You better think
1: about what you're trying to do to me. All right. Time for Brain Strain. So how we play this game is we run it from 10 o'clock till about 10:30. I give you a question and you try to get your brain to pick out what you think is the official answer to the question. There are no right or wrong answers, just the official one and non-official ones. If you text me in 705-457-1009 or give us a call at the station, I will do my best to have your guesses read out on the air if you give me your name along with your guess. And after the weather update at 10:30, I will give you the official answer for today's question. You can guess as many times as you wish, and I find that oftentimes one guess will spark another. And so without any further ado, here is your question for today. According to a recent survey, this is the one thing people say they waste the most time searching for. What is it? According to a recent survey, this is the one thing people say they waste the most time searching for. What is it? Get your guesses in. 705-457-1009. Here we go. We're going to start off with the Human League by a song called Human, followed by the Rascals with Groovin', and then local talent, Jamie McGowan, Hiding in Plain Sight. And this actually was recorded here at the studio at Canoe FM. So if you're wondering what songs recorded in the studio sound like, this is a potential example. So Jamie McGowan coming up. I'll take your guesses, 705-457-1009. Here we go.

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1: All right. My name is Norma, and we are playing Brain Strain this morning on Tuesday, June the 2nd. I've had a number of guesses come in already, and I'm chuckling away. I am just, some of them are absolutely hysterically funny. According to a recent survey, this is the one thing people say they waste the most time searching for. What is it? Heather thought maybe glasses. Marilyn thought maybe their password or their cell phone. Jackie was thinking of remotes. The Griswold gang guessed sunglasses. Jill guessed her cell phone. Kat, glasses or sunglasses. Mr. Ed also guessed his phone, and so did Kurt. I'm in the process of working through the rest of the guesses, and I'm sorry, I'm chuckling here out loud because some of them are hysterical. Some I can't share on the air. But anyway, so we're playing that Brain Strain, so get your guesses in to me, 705-457-1009. According to a recent survey, this is the one thing people say they waste the most time searching for. What is it? I have an announcement here about the Wilberforce Food Bank. It has been closed since the end of May. They've been putting a new floor in and installing new shelving and so on. As of tomorrow, Wednesday, June the 3rd, the Wilberforce Food Bank will be opening again. So you might want to drop by and just say hello and just maybe make a donation and check out the new floors and shelving units and congratulate them on the updates that they've done. The upgrades have been made possible by a generous donor and the hard work of volunteers and staff. So they want to thank their clients for their patience. They want to thank the volunteers and staff for the hard work. They want to thank the donors for their generosity, knowing that the renovations will lead to improved service for our community. So as of tomorrow, Wednesday, June 3rd, regular hours at the Wilberforce Food Bank. So congratulations to them. I know that's quite an accomplishment. A couple of announcements coming up. About things happening here at the station, and I will be taking more guesses for Brain Strain. According to a recent survey, this is the one thing people say they waste the most time searching for. What is it? After that, we'll get a little bit of Billy Joel with Only the Good Die Young. I'm going to take some more guesses. Here we go.
0: Canoe FM's annual Radiothon is taking place on July 3rd, 4th, and 5th. 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

right. That was Billy Joel, Only the Good Die Young. Tomorrow, Wednesday. Sorry, had to shift here. Tomorrow, Wednesday, there is a Yarners social going on at the Minden Hills Library from 10 until noon in the morning. Grab your needles. Join us for a relaxing and fun Yarners social. Whether you're a seasoned knitter or crocheter or a complete beginner, this is the perfect opportunity to unwind, share tips, and work on your latest project. You can learn new techniques, you can exchange ideas, or simply enjoy the calming rhythm of your craft. You'll get to meet fellow yarner enthusiasts and make new friends. So that's tomorrow, Wednesday. They meet every Wednesday, so June the 3rd, from 10 until noon at the Minden Hills Library. That is one of the activities from the Haliburton County Seniors Active Living Center. And here is another one taking place tomorrow at the Dysart branch of the library, so that's here in Haliburton at 12:30. And then again at 3:30 at the Minden Hills branch, there will be the Genealogy for Seniors. It is an inspiring introduction to family history. It is a workshop led by Adele Espina, who is part of the Haliburton Highlands Genealogy Group. And there's no registration required for that. And as well, there's no registration required for the Yarner Social. So that happens tomorrow, 12:30 in Haliburton and 3:30 in Minden. June the 4th and 5th. Woohoo! This is an announcement for those of you who have extra rhubarb in your gardens. Rhubarb. Search is asking you to support their community kitchen program by participating in their annual Rally for Rhubarb, a simple and meaningful way to help nourish neighbors in our community. If you have extra rhubarb, could you please donate it to them? The drop-off hours will be Thursday, June the 4th, Friday, June the 5th, from 10 until 2 at the Search Bistro and Bakery, 49 Maple Ave. What they do is they take the rhubarb, they wash it all up, they cut it, and then they transform it into homemade fruit servings and comforting desserts, and those are distributed through their community kitchen program. So they provide thousands of meals, nutritious meals to seniors, families, and individuals who don't have access to proper nutrition. And for every stock donated directly, it's one more way that you can help your neighbors become nourished. So neighbors helping neighbors. 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If you need more information, give Search a call, 705-457-1742. Okay. I'm going to take some more guesses for brain strain. According to a recent survey, this is the one thing people say they waste the most time searching for. Get your guesses into me. You have 5 minutes left. In the meantime, we are going to listen to the Lumineers with Hey Ho, and then followed by Up on Cripple Creek by the band.

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1: All right. My name is Norma, and I'm your on-air host for just a little while longer. It is Tuesday, June the 2nd. We are sitting at 22 degrees, so we've gone up quite a bit since I came in at 9 this morning. For today, June the 2nd, Environment Canada says we will have a mix of sun and cloud with a high of 24. UV index is 8 or very high. For tonight, a few clouds, low of plus 4 with a risk of frost. For Wednesday, June the 3rd, mainly sunny with a high of 27. Again, UV index is going to be 8 or very high, so make sure you wear your hat, your sunscreen, and whatever. Overnight, clear skies with a low of 10. And then for Thursday, June the 4th, again, sunny conditions, high of 29. Overnight cloudy with a low of 14. We've been playing brain strain this morning. According to a recent survey, this is the one thing people say they waste the most time searching for. What is it? We've had a number of guesses come in again. I'm chuckling. Chris and Eileen from Burnt River thought maybe something to watch on TV. Rita was looking for the right word. I love that. Janet guessed maybe flashlight or batteries, spare change, or here's really thoughtful, looking for a rest stop on a long trip or wasting time looking for wildlife when you're on a long drive. Great guesses. The official answer for this morning, though, is the following. According to a recent survey, looking for your keys is the one thing people say they waste the most time searching for. Searching for your keys. Congratulations go out to the following long list of folks. I'm guessing from the suggestions on the story that this is from personal experience. Christine, Heather, Jack, Marilyn, Mr. Ed, Scott, Mark, Kathy, Charlene, Gord, Donna, Kat, Karen, Jackie, and Janet. So, yeah, they all guessed the official answer for today. So, congratulations, and thank you to everyone who made my day by giving me a chuckle. It's just, oh my gosh, so funny. Next song, I Hope You Dance. This is Leanne Womack, and I hope you really spend some time today dancing. If you're not able to do it physically, I hope you dance in your head like I often do. And just really sit back, enjoy this song with maybe a cup of tea or a coffee. Maybe you're out in the market and you've got your earphones in and your earbuds in and you're listening to Canoe as you walk along. But I hope you dance. I hope you take some time and dance. Leanne Womack, here we go.

right. I hope you dance, Leanne Womack. Hope you enjoyed that. I have a number of activities to let you know about. These are through the Haliburton County Seniors Active Living Center. On Thursday, June the 4th, at the Wilberforce Legion, there will be a painting class. Join local artist Luann Coughlin. She's going to lead a step-by-step class for seniors and veterans of all skill levels. Just bring yourself. All materials are provided. This class is limited to 10 participants. It is a pay-as-you-can, I guess you call it entrance fee or whatever. All materials are going to be provided. You need to contact Luann directly, 705-448-1589. The class is limited to 10 people. So it will take place at 10 a.m. on Thursday, June 4th at the Wilberforce Legion, and again on June 18th, same location, Wilberforce Legion, again at 10 o'clock. Another thing that's happening, June the 4th, needle felting bumblebees at the Haliburton Library from 2 until 3 in the afternoon. Join us for a relaxing and creative afternoon as we learn the art of needle felting and create adorable wool bumblebees. Using soft wool and simple needling techniques, the participants will sculpt their own small felted insect to take home. No experience is needed. All materials are provided. This one as well, you need to register, 705-457-2241. There are a number of other dates at various locations in the county for that needle felting bumblebee workshop as well. There is a breath work workshop. Join us for a guided diaphragmatic breath work class. It helps with energy, digestion, clarity, creativity, improve sleep, and more. It will happen on Thursday, June 4th at the Minden Hills Community Center at 10 a.m. Admission is by donation. No pre-registration is required for this one. It will also happen on June the 11th, so another week later, same time. Senior balance and fitness class happens at the S.G. Nesbitt Memorial Arena on Fridays at 9 a.m., for the next four Fridays in June. It is a coordination and balance class using chairs and other equipment to work on your cardiovascular health, strength, and balance with beginner to moderate intensity. And then there is a gentle stretch, balance, and relaxation mindful movement class happening at Abbey Gardens on Fridays, June 5th, 12th, 19th at 10 a.m. Join us for a gentle movement class focused on stretching, balance, and ease in the body and mind. Movements are adaptable with options for seated and standing. No experience is needed. Come as you are. Bring comfortable clothes, water, and a yoga mat. All of these activities are through the Seniors Active Living Center. I would ask you to visit haliburtoncounty.ca/SALC. All of them are listed on that website, as well as a monthly calendar for the month of June that will provide you with all of the Senior Active Living Center activities and their locations and times, as well as a description of each one. It will let you know whether you need to register or not, whether there's a cost or not, and it will give you all the details. So I would encourage you to go and check that out. 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
0: 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There are only 3,500 tickets sold or printed, so make sure that you contact us or you visit any of our locations in the community for picking up those tickets. Good luck. Heatbank Halliburton County is hosting a would-be at Abbey Gardens. 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Okay. What else is going on? The Magic Festival fundraiser is happening at Snowflake Meadows on Saturday, June the 6th. 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You need to check out their website, www.snowflakemeadows.com. There are far too many details for me to list on the radio as to what is happening. 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Okay, at the Lloyd Watson Center in Wilberforce, there is an Elvis tribute happening at 8 o'clock. Tickets are only $20. 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Proceeds from this event are going to support the Wilberforce Fair. June 6th, so Saturday, June 6th at Galway Hall, O Canada. This is the Kinmount District Health Services Foundation proudly presenting O Canada, celebrating the music of Gordon Lightfoot and Neil Young, performed by Keith Kirkpatrick and Larry Shepherd. Happens at 6:30 p.m. The doors open. The show starts at 7 o'clock. There will be a cash bar. That happens at the Galway Hall. Tickets are only $20. Give them a call, 416 888 6231. If you are looking to play board games, you can go to the Wilberforce Legion on June 6th at 2:30 in the afternoon and play board games. Hang out with friends. Bring a new neighbor. Meet someone new. What else is going on? Okay. Environment Halliburton is having their annual business meeting. They are having a guest speaker, Dr. Tim James, coming in, talking about our lakes and enhanced wakes, impacts and a solution. This will take place at the Halliburton Museum at 10 a.m. on June the 6th. Wake boats, which provide waves that are powerful enough to surf, are growing in popularity. But what is the cost to lake health, and what is the cost to the ability of others to enjoy the water? So this happens. There will be home-baked refreshments served. So that is the Environment Halliburton general meeting and presentation with Dr. Tim James. So there we go. All right. Sunshine on My Shoulders coming up with John Denver.

0: right, John Denver, sunshine on my shoulders. It's time for me to go. I hope you've had a good time, and stay tuned. Journey Together is coming up at 11, and then Michelle will be in. Have a great day, everyone.
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2: Welcome to Journey Together. My name is Gail Crossmas, and I am your host today. I would like to welcome Donald Curry, Clinical Director at Dimensions Retreats, Algonquin Highlands. His clinical work focuses on healing through somatic and traumatic therapies supported by neuroscience research. Donald is with us today to tell us a bit more about their programs and services. Welcome, Donald.
3: Oh, thank you so much for having me today, Gail.
2: First of all, tell us about you and your work.
3: Yes. So I am a registered psychotherapist. I've been in the mental health field for approximately 23 years now, and I had a private practice in Toronto. I worked at a clinic for mental health and addiction called Helix Healthcare Group. I was with them for around 7 years, and I was longing for something different. You know, city living had taken its toll, and I was really interested in working in deep nature, working in a retreat environment. And I was introduced to our CEO, Christopher Dawson, CEO of Dimensions, and Andrew Galloway, our chief operating officer. And they shared with me this idea for a retreat center that was located in deep nature. And I was on board right away. So since 2021, I've been the clinical director for Dimensions Algonquin Highlands, and moved out of the city and up here, and I've been really loving the work that we're doing and also living in nature. My work is primarily somatic psychotherapy, and somatic psychotherapy is working with the body and the nervous system to help people to reprocess trauma that gets stored in the body. Trauma isn't only stored in the brain as a memory. It's also stored in the body and the nervous system. And so the work that I do really helps people to reprocess traumatic experiences helps them to experience new levels of nervous system regulation as well through different grounding practices and somatic practices.
2: Some of the other professionals that you have on staff are a registered psychotherapist and a chief medical officer. What are their duties?
3: Yes. So we have our registered psychotherapists work alongside me on site during our retreats, and we provide individual psychotherapy as well as group psychotherapy using a variety of different therapeutic approaches to guide our guests through their personal journeys. And our chief medical officer, he works offsite virtually. He oversees guest safety and provides insight into the wellness aspects. He doesn't do any treatment on site. So he provides that oversight virtually.
2: Mm-hmm. Where are you actually located? Tell us about your beautiful spot. I've been there a few times.
3: Oh, it's absolutely beautiful. We're located, we're nestled along the shores of Maple Lake. And it was very important when we were looking at locations. The very first thing was that it had to be in deep nature. And we are truly immersed in the forest here. We really wanted to be able to provide guests with a unique experience of forest bathing and being able to connect deeply with the environment. So we have, I think it's about 5 kilometers of trails. So that really provides these moments of quiet reflection for our guests amongst the trees with the sights and the sounds of the forests, which allows guests to decompress, reconnect, and experience true peace. We also have a ton of animals in the area. We have deers on the property. We have a flock of turkeys, all of these animal visitors that come. And it's spectacular being here.
2: Yeah, I love how when you, it's sort of the road going into the retreat with its canopy above it, and it sort of sets the mood before you actually even arrive. You sort of, I know I'm going into peace and nature.
3: That's right. And the name of the road is actually Canopy Lane, which is the perfect name for the road because it is that canopy of trees. And people feel, you know, no pun intended, but people say that they feel like they're entering into a new dimension when they're coming here, right?
2: Exactly.
3: And it's sort of this, and that's part of our philosophy too, is retreat, right? Retreating from your day-to-day life, entering into this safe space. And then the other, it's retreat, reset, transform. So resetting the central nervous system, and then from that place, transformation comes.
2: Because our show Journey Together program is geared to what seniors are doing or what programs are available for seniors, could we discuss for a moment the Elevate program for veterans? Also, I wanted to stress, too, here, it's intergenerational veterans, not just senior veterans. So it gives a broader perspective of each other's experiences.
3: That's right. We have some veterans that are newly out of the military. So they just left the military. And then we have veterans who have been out of the military for decades. So we do have many, many veterans in their 60s and 70s. And our Elevate program that's for veterans is a 10-day program on-site, but there's a 1 month of preparation where they receive individual and group psychotherapy before they arrive, and then there's 45 weeks of aftercare that they receive after they leave. And our Elevate program supports veterans through a variety of different therapies. It is holistic in nature. It's treating the mind, the body, the emotions. And we use somatic psychotherapy, which really helps veterans to reprocess the trauma that they experience in the military. And it really allows them to reprocess that trauma, to ground and experience recovery. And then there's other techniques that we incorporate as well, like breath work, teaching them yoga and qigong, these different forms of somatic therapies that can help to regulate the nervous system. They also receive daily massage therapy as well. Many veterans have very high levels of pain, and what we're seeing is after 10 days here, they're reporting that the pain levels drop significantly, and what we're seeing is that remains even after the retreat. So it's a 10-day program on site, but it's actually 45 weeks in total.
2: Perfect. Now, some of the other programs, like my daughter has told me about, is the sound bath and the float tank and the cold dip in the lake.
3: Yes, there are some other therapies that we incorporate. So we do cold exposure therapy, which is the cold plunges in the lake. And there's many benefits to cold plunges. It helps to decrease inflammation in the body, which can help to decrease pain levels. It also releases endorphins. People's moods improve afterwards. Even though it's initially quite cold, afterwards people report how much better they feel. We also engage in sound baths or sound therapy, and that's done in our beautiful geodesic dome that's located in the forest. So we support people with different instruments. There's singing involved. We have a huge collection of crystal bowls, and that's based on the theory of vibroacoustics, that the body responds to different sounds and different frequencies. It changes brainwave frequencies as well. So most people, you know, when we're going about our day-to-day activity, are in this state that's called theta. And when someone is in a sound bath, the brainwaves shift into theta, which is a brainwave state that's deep meditation and relaxation. We also do have a float tank on site, and every guest gets an experience in the float tank if they so choose. So people can basically float for an hour and meditate in the water. It's salt water, so people float on top, and it's a very relaxing experience.
2: Now, the other thing that was really impressive is how you prepare the guest and be prepared for your guests with, you know, special catered food, whatever they prefer in their day-to-day meals. And tell us more about that and how you guide your guests through the various ceremonies and therapies.
3: Absolutely. So our food program is very important. Right now it's led by Chef Jordan Wegman. He does an incredible job, and he has quite the journey that he speaks about openly with how he's healed himself through food. So all of our food is focused on gut health and brain health. It's organic wherever possible. All of the meat that's served is pasture-raised and organic. We have high plant-based a proponent of food, so the food is mostly plant-based, but there is meat involved in eggs, and the food is really can be tailored to each individual. So if someone has a specific diet that they're eating, if someone's vegan or vegetarian, we can definitely provide them with healthy, nourishing vegan and vegetarian foods, and then also omnivore foods as well. And the foods are really helping people to eliminate those foods that cause inflammation in the body. So white sugar, we've cut out gluten from our diet. And what people report is how much better they feel even just eating the food, and how they notice their digestive system is improving. A lot of veterans who have PTSD symptoms often have gut-related issues. And what we hear from veterans is those gut-related issues clear up with the food that they're eating here. So the foods are really helping people to prepare for their healing journey.
2: Now, one of the other programs that I'm really intrigued by because of my own background is the ceremonial sweat lodges conducted by an indigenous elder as part of the therapy. I imagine that's been a very educational experience for everyone involved.
3: Oh, it's been incredible. We work with an indigenous elder. His name is Martin Millen, a wonderful human being. And he joined our team approximately a year ago. And he holds the tradition of Sweat Lodge, both Star Lodge and Bear Lodge. And we built the Sweat Lodge over a four-day period in June of 2024. It was so educational for everyone involved. There was people who came in from the local community to help us build it because they were just interested in being a part of that experience. And it's been a truly meaningful addition to our retreats because we have started working with Indigenous veterans. So these lodges have offered a culturally significant healing space for our Indigenous veterans. And our first veteran program was held just a few months ago. And many of these Indigenous veterans have not had the opportunity of participating in a sweat lodge before. So it was a beautiful process for them to reconnect with this aspect of their culture through the guidance of Martin.
2: So how is this particular program funded?
3: So our program isn't directly funded. Veterans can access our program through Veterans Affairs Canada. We are registered as an interdisciplinary clinic and provider through Veterans Affairs. So if there is a veteran that is interested in attending our program, they would contact us. we would go through the intake process with them, and then they would work alongside their case manager at VAC to seek approval. And once approved, then they would be able to attend our program.
2: This is perfect for the veterans. Totally perfect. Yes.
3: It's perfect, yeah. And it's so beautiful to witness their process here and to see them from, you know, the intake to, you know, at the end of the 45 weeks of aftercare. We've been doing this for 2 years with veterans now. And to see them where they land, it's really a beautiful process.
2: So there are other programs going on at the retreat center. Now tell us more about the group retreats. Tell us about the all seasons, the private stays for your groups, and what is the premise around bringing corporate groups out to the wilderness?
3: So we have a couple of different retreat paths. So Ascend is our retreat that is for the general population. And it is a 5-day program, and it runs through each season. And so guests get to come up, they experience our accommodations, they experience the meal program, nature hikes and therapies, and they receive group psychotherapy and individual psychotherapy. And the next Ascend begins December 11th. It's really an opportunity for people to do some deep work and look at, you know, what it is that they want to heal and receive support around that. We have the wellness series as well. And with the wellness series, there's no psychotherapy. It is an opportunity for people to come up, experience the property, engage in a few different healing practices like a sound bath, maybe some yoga, some nature hike, have a massage. And then we also have our corporate and private retreats as well. So for corporate groups, the retreats here offer a distinct experience. So that's an opportunity to reset and connect in nature, but also to foster more team cohesion, mental clarity, or even creative thinking. And these sessions can really be customized to meet the wellness goals of the organization. So while those corporate retreats are group-based, individuals can also join us through our wellness series, which shares a similar intention. And our next wellness series starts on November 29th, which focuses on pain management.
2: So there's been some research and innovation. Could you clarify which institute you have collaborated with and why?
3: Yeah. So we're proud to collaborate with Queen's University and more specifically their health sciences division. This collaboration really helps us to enrich our offerings and to ensure that we're grounded in the latest research to support holistic wellness. When we were developing our clinical program, I worked closely with Queen's University, and there was a panel of approximately 15 different experts from a variety of different fields. And we brought in other experts as well to interview because we wanted to make sure that we got everything right. So everything that we have included in our program is backed by the latest neuroscience research and is backed by science.
2: Perfect. Perfect. Now, the reason we're connected here today is because my daughter works at Dimensions and has since its opening. And I was impressed with the care for the employees. Their daily mental well-being is also taken into consideration. And I realized that a well-balanced employee has a direct impact on the stay of the guests.
3: Absolutely. Employee well-being is fundamental to our philosophy. You know, supporting our team's mental health and ensuring that everybody is experiencing daily balance ensures that they can bring the best of themselves to the guests, right? So when our guests directly benefit from a calm, compassionate staff, and that reflects in the quality of our care and our hospitality. And, you know, what all of our employees say is that this is one of the best places that they've worked, right? It's a beautiful environment. The team is so supportive of each other. It's a beautiful environment, and the team works so well together. We really are blessed with the team that we have.
2: Yes, so I live with my daughter, and she comes home and says it's a healing journey for her, even going to work.
3: Yeah, it's really beautiful. It's unlike any work environment, that I've worked in. I've worked at other clinics before, and it's been great, but there's something truly special about the team at Dimensions Algonquin Highlands.
2: Yeah.
3: Everyone is here because they are such a deeply caring person as well. So, to be able to create this environment of well-being is paramount to the work that we're doing for our guests.
2: So we've still got another 5 minutes here. So is there anything else that you would like to tell the audience today that we haven't already covered?
3: Yeah, absolutely. So we do have a website, and that website is www.dimensionsretreats.com. And on the website, they can find out more information in depth about our Elevate program, our Ascend program, and our wellness series. We do have a few wellness series coming up. And each of the wellness series focuses on, we usually bring in different guests. So we did one last year that was a watercolors. People came in and did art and painting. We had another wellness series that was focused on photography last year in the new year. And the upcoming wellness series are, we have a yoga and Pilates series that's coming up at the end of the month, and we have a pain management program that is also coming up at the end of the month. So if they visit our website, they can find out more about the different programs that we're running. They can also find out more information about veterans as well, the veterans program. Next year, we are planning on opening our Elevate program up to first responders, so RCMP, police, firefighters, and EMS. So there is some information on our website regarding that as well, and we're hoping to launch that hopefully early to mid next year in 2025.
2: I was about to ask you what you had planned for 2025, and you were right on that.
3: We continue to expand. So, we have had such a great experience with working with veterans, and we're so excited to be able to now offer our Elevate program to first responders, because, that clinical population, they experience so much trauma, and to be able to, have this place where they can reconnect and have this opportunity to heal, we're really looking forward to providing that for them.
2: That's amazing. So let's name off the dates of your upcoming programs for November and December.
3: Okay, so for November, we do have an Elevate retreat that is coming up, and the next Ascend retreat is in January, so January 28th to February 1st. And then we have our wellness programs that are coming up, and the wellness program for this month, starting on the 29th, is focused on myofascial release and pain management. So that starts on the 29th of November. And we have another program that's coming up, which is yoga and Pilates. It's called a very demure, very mindful wellness weekend, and that is December the 7th and December the 8th. And we have a cold plunge and winter warmth wellness, which is December the 20th and 21st. So that will be an opportunity to plunge in the pristine waters of Maple Lake, which really helps to reduce inflammation, release those mood-elevating endorphins, and stimulate blood flow.
2: Yeah. My daughter's the one out there chopping the hole in the ice and shoveling the snow in her bathing suit and boots.
3: She is, and she does a great job of it. And usually I think she jumps in with it. We all jump in eventually, but I think she jumps in too. Yeah, it's, you know, I always look forward to the cold plunge days because I get so much out of it. I feel so great afterwards.
2: Yeah, she comes home and says, ah, I did a cold plunge today.
3: Yeah, it's really, really an amazing experience.
2: Well, thank you, Donald, for coming on the air and telling us all about the Dimensions Retreat at the Algonquin Highlands. And I'd like to thank everyone out there for joining us today on Journey Together. This is Gail Crossmas. Thank you.
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2: The clock just struck noon. You know what that means. It's time for In the Afternoon. We've got Pet Detective every day, as well as all the music, info, and personalities to keep you company from 12 to 3, right here on Canoe FM, your voice in the Halliburton Highlands.
3: Good afternoon. It's Tuesday, June the 2nd. We're into a new month. Isn't that fantastic? And it's Farmers Market Day at Head Lake Park. So the Farmers Market is on from 10 till 2, so you still have lots of time to get there. And right now, I can tell you the asparagus is awesome. Anyhow, my name is Michelle, and I'm going to be with you for the next couple of hours for In the Afternoon. First off, though, before we get to the weather, and we are going to get to the weather after we hear from Elizabeth Oakley and County Close-Up. And it's something you want to pay attention to. It's Memories of Murray Fury.
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5: Selfless, dedicated, fair-minded, and caring. Those are adjectives used to describe Murray Fury, who after more than 50 years spent in Halliburton municipal politics, died last Thursday, May 28th. He was 84. Flags are flying at half-mast at the municipal building in Halliburton and numerous locations across the county in honor of a man who dedicated his life to public service. Born and raised here, Murray spent his entire life in Halliburton, over five decades of public service as Reeve, 12 terms as county warden, and a long-serving mayor of Dysart et al. Both friends, family, and even colleagues say he helped shape nearly every corner of the community he loved so deeply. Canoe FM spoke to two people who knew Fury better than most and who are feeling his loss profoundly. Tamara Wilby, CIO of Dysart et al., and Deputy Mayor Walt McKechnie.
6: Oh, it'll be felt for a long time, even just all weekend, thinking about different projects that we're working on. You want to ask his advice on something, and you know that's the final piece of advice came last week. You know, so now I'll have to just rely on what I know he would have given me as advice from over the years. I started working with him in the early 90s. I started at the county in 91, and he was on a bit of a break then, but he came back in 94 when Chris Hodgson went to the province. So we've been working together since then. So it's been a long journey. He's extremely supportive as a staff supporter overall, both at the county and here. He's been very involved with people, like supporting them through projects, supporting them through personal issues. You would never see him that way necessarily, but very kind man. In terms of the holes, there's a lot of them. Just the knowledge that somebody gains over 40 or 50 years working around this whole community and county is going to be irreplaceable for certain. He was instrumental in developing so many policies that are either still in place today or have been slightly modified. Like our official plan policies was strong, strictly adhered to setbacks, as was developed under his guidance. And he brought septic inspections back to the county or back to the townships when the health unit dropped it several years ago. We started the septic reinspection program through conversations he'd had with the Coalition of Lake Associations with Paul McInnes, and we started doing septic education and then started doing our own septic reinspection programs and naturalizing shorelines around Head Lake and changes to fireworks bylaws to limit impact on humans and nature. And he definitely understood that balance, whether it was in the environment or in business or culture and education, any sector. He really got the balance and he listened to people. And you could change his mind. Like, he might come in with a certain way of thinking, and by the time you're ended to finish the discussion, he might walk away and think about it and come back and see the merit in it. He wasn't too stubborn in that way anyway. He certainly listened to other people and different points of views to form his own opinions.
5: Wilby says one of Fury's superpowers in municipal matters was his ability to take a potentially contentious issue and find a resolution through open communication.
6: I worked in HR at the county, and both in my role here as well with the working as the CIO, having to do union negotiations, for example, and even that kind of thing where you think you're going into battle almost, it was always very congenial, and we usually got to good results in fairly short amount of order. Like, we never had any huge fights that I can recall going through those kind of exercises over the years, and just good at listening to people and understanding the struggles that every kind of worker is facing in terms of, yeah, other things in town. If there could be an environmental issue and some people would be on one side and others on the other, and he really could, like you said, bring people together to hear the different voices and try to make people understand too where things, how things got to be where they are today and why policies are in place that are.
5: Mayor Ferry was known for being surprisingly innovative and progressive. Wilby says he laid the groundwork for much of the way the town's recreational space is used today. And he saw the importance of answering the needs of all his constituents, no matter how young or old. But Wilby adds, his ego was never behind the good work getting done.
6: He supported staff and council with things like the skate park development outside our office here. Nice prime real estate, and we've got a skate park for the kids. So I think that's very, very proactive and modern in his view. He was very supportive of our staff in terms of modernizing our infrastructure, like our online services and things like that. Like, he's always let us invest in what we need to provide better service for the public. He was like instrumental in supporting GIS in our community. Like, that started probably 30 years ago. So we've got a really strong internal system because of his support of staff doing those kind of projects. And we were able to keep them up over time. And he was proud of those accomplishments too, I think. Like, he did not like to be recognized for the things he did. He did them because he loved Halliburton and Halliburton County, and he cared about the people. And I'm sure there are so many people have stories about ways he's helped them that have nothing to do with political life or could have to do with political life, but he's helped them in some way, small or large. And you hear stuff over the years, and it's just like, really, wow, like, there's so much more to him than just the mayor or the warden.
5: But apart from him leading council, it's the person Ferry was at the core that Wilby says she's going to miss the most.
6: I would say, as much as he was my boss over the years, he was also, like, similar to other comments, like an uncle. He looked out for me, and we kind of had that very honest and open relationship where we could agree to disagree and we could have very frank discussions, but still come out very much respecting each other at the end of the day. And I don't think there was anything we couldn't say to each other. He was just an original, out-of-the-box, creative thinker. There was nothing that threw him for a loop. He could figure things out. He worked with staff directly to come up with solutions. There were no secrets. He was really proud of his low tax rates, and he's kept that way. We used to joke we were the lowest in the county, but we checked recently and we're still in the lowest 10 in Ontario. So he can be very proud of that, and we're going to keep trying to live up to that legacy.
5: Walt McKechnie, deputy mayor of Dysart, was a long-term friend and colleague of Ferry. He and the mayor spoke nearly every day. He says Ferry was devoted to Halliburton and will genuinely be missed.
7: It's a big loss in my life. I've known Murray since when I came up here in the early 70s to work at Halliburton Hockey Haven. And we've been friends ever since. He's the one who got me in the political world. And I just have so much respect for him. He meant so much to this community. Every building or time you turn down a road or street in town here especially, but also out in the hamlets, his mark is everywhere. He just loved this community so much, and he was so passionate. The whole community is going to miss him. Our Dysart Council will miss him. The county will miss him. His knowledge and history of this community is incredible. Right up till Tuesday, he was in our council meeting on Zoom. And he was struggling, but he was taking part. His mind was so sharp right up till the end. He was right on his game. He had a tremendous sense of humor. He was fun to be around. Council there, we were very serious, but we had a lot of good laughter in between on breaks and things like that. He's going to really be missed. Believe me. So,
5: Ferry leaves his wife of 36 years, Donna McCallum, and his daughter Brenda, as well as numerous members of their blended family. A visitation will be held Friday, June 5th from 1 to 4 p.m. at the Halliburton Community Funeral Home. If you wish to make a donation in his honor, Ferry asks for them to be made to the Halliburton Highlands Health Services Foundation, Emergency Department, or Acute Care.
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3: Well, that was nice. A sad, a So a loss for Dysart County for sure. I mean, such a giver of service, made his whole life about giving and about serving Dysart County. Anyhow, 12:08 is the time. I mentioned already that the market is on today, and so you could head down to Head Lake Park, and the market will be there until 2 o'clock. It's also Canoe FM Radio Bingo Day, so you know what that means. That means we have bingo at 6 o'clock, and there's three games that you can play in. Game one for $100, game two for $200, and game three for $600. And don't forget to get your shout-outs in before 5:30. It's really hard to catch them if they come after 5:30. And we really appreciate everybody who plays Radio Bingo, because it's a win-win for the county and goes to support other not-for-profits as well as for Canoe FM, which, of course, is a not-for-profit as well. Anyhow, so let's look at the weather. We're in a stretch of beautiful sunshine. It's 23 degrees outside right now. And Environment Canada is telling us that we will have a mix of sun and cloud today with a high of 24. So we're almost there. And yes, the UV index is back to something we need to pay attention to. And today it is going to be 8 or very high. Tonight, we will have a few clouds with a low of +4 and a risk of frost. We jump up and down, don't we? Anyhow, Wednesday, June 3rd, it's going to be sunny again with a high of 27. And again, of course, the UV index will be 8 or very high. Wednesday evening, it'll be clear with a low of 10. And then Thursday, June 4th, we're going to have sunshine again with a high of 26. And we've got some nice weather ahead of us. Thursday evening, it'll be cloudy with a low of 13. And then as we head into the weekend, we might get some relief. I'm actually looking for some relief. I'm trying to plant grass again. And every time I put the grass in the ground, it stops raining, so guess what? Mother Nature is probably telling me, don't plant grass. Anyhow, here we go. What else is happening today? The temperatures right now are pretty much in line with our seasonal norms. The daytime's high are a little bit higher. Normally, it's about 22 degrees at this time of year. And the minimum is nighttime temperatures of about 8 degrees. So we're a little bit in there, a little bit higher than normal. Sunrise this morning was at 5:30. Does that wake you up? It wakes me up. I get up and wake up and think, oh, what a beautiful day ahead. And then sunset tonight will be at 8:54. So we're definitely heading into those beautiful summer sunshine days. And that's exciting as well. Before we get to the music, I just wanted to share with you about flowers. Minden and District Horticultural Society tonight at 7 p.m., they're having an event, and it will be about gardening. You can join the Minden and District Horticultural Society at the Minden Community Center, and that would be at 55 Parkside Street in Minden. And tonight they have a guest speaker, Lucille Fowler, and she's going to present. Her topic is Designing a Cutting Garden, followed by the monthly society meeting, and new members are welcome. Well, that sounds like fun, doesn't it? All right, let's listen to Corrine Bailey Rae. This is a song that I just love, the easygoing feeling for it. And after that will be followed by Jelly Roll with Thorns.

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3: Okay, welcome back. It's 19 minutes after 12, and yes, tonight is bingo night. Last week, we had a couple winners, a couple lucky people for sure. Game number one had Christopher from Brady Lake, Jason from Gullert, and Spencer from Cashewigamog. They bought their sheets at Dolo's Foodland, Canadian Tire Gas Bar, and the last one, Spencer wasn't sure it was a gift. There you go. Anyhow, they all split the $100 pot. Roseanne won game number two for $200 by herself, and she's from West Guilford and bought her sheet at the West Guilford Shopping Center. Game number three is $600, and we had, wow, five people split that up. We had Derek from Minden, who bought a sheet at Minden Value Mart. Carl from Big Hawk Lake Road, who bought his sheet at Carnarvon Jug City. Doris from Cranberry Lake had bought their sheet at West Guilford Shopping Center. Leslie from Halliburton bought their sheet at Todd's Independent. And Brooke from Halliburton bought their sheet at Halliburton Jug City. So just remember that when you win tonight, that your check can be picked up after 10 o'clock on Friday, and you need to have your bingo sheet as well as your photo ID with your verifiers list name from Tuesday. Like I said, now Canoe at 100.9 and 97.1 Canoe FM, Radio Bingo is so much more than just a game. 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Let's see what we could do here. We've got, I can do one more. Here we go. If you are down at the market today, or if you are thinking of going down there, I'd like to remind you that Halliburton's free bike share season is open for the season. The bikes are free for use by all residents and visitors who are 18 years old or older. The bikes can be unlocked with a smartphone and a credit card. The credit card is just for security purposes. Helmets are provided at no cost in the yellow dock box located next to the bike racks, and users may check out a bike for up to 3 hours at a time. It's a great opportunity. These bikes are available during daylight hours and is operational until the end of Thanksgiving weekend. And Halliburton Rotary would like to thank their exclusive sponsor, Algonquin Outfitters. All right, back to the music. Coming up, we have Victoria Anthony with Sleep.

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1: Okay, welcome back. That was Scott Hellman with Wait No More. It's 12:29, so we are going to go to the weather. It's 23 degrees outside the station here in the beautiful village of Haliburton. And yes, you are listening to 100.9 Canoe FM in Haliburton and 97.1 in Minden. It's just great working for this volunteer-based community radio station serving all of Haliburton County and beyond. We have listeners all over. Tonight and today will continue to be a mix of sun and cloud with a high of 24 forecasted. And don't forget that UV index, it's 8 or very high. Tonight there will be a few clouds with a low of plus 4 and guess what? A risk of frost. Wednesday, June 3rd, mainly sunny again with a high of 27. And of course, the UV index is 8 or very high. And then Wednesday evening, it'll be clear with a low of 10 degrees. On Thursday, June 4th, we'll have sunshine again, high of 26. And Thursday evening, the clouds will come in a little bit with a low of 13. What is it that you like to do on these beautiful sunny days? Is it cycling or walking or just playing in the park? I love to go to Head Lake Park and see how busy that park is since they made all those changes and put that new playground equipment in. That was one of the best things. And I see families there all the time just hanging out or playing Frisbee or whatever it could be. It's a really nice addition to Haliburton Village. All right, 12:31, we're going to listen to The Stampeders with Devil U, and then we'll have Pet Detective.
2: Hey, this is Dan Aykroyd, a.k.a. 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
1: Okay, we do have some animals that seem to have gone for a walk, but we have one that's been found, and this animal was found on Saturday near the ski hill at Eagle Lake. It's a female white terrier with no collar. The dog, female white terrier with no collar, and if this is your dog, you can either give Cindy a call at 705-457-5402, or it's possible that the dog might have ended up at Calera Station to see there about getting reunited with its owner. So just call Cindy first at 457-5402, and then you'll find out whether or not the dog might be somewhere else. Anyhow, that was I found white female terrier. We have two animals that have been lost, two dogs. The first one is a Min Pin, black and white. The name of this dog is Wrinkle. It's 14 years old, the poor little thing, and weighs only 12 pounds, and it was lost from South Lake Road in Minden. Yeah, that's too bad. Anyhow, Tina is looking to get her dog back, obviously, her Min Pin. 705-286-1245, and of course you can give us a call here if you need that phone number again. Another dog that has been lost is a husky, blue eyes, male, very friendly. It's light gray and white. The dog's name is Simba, and it has a blue collar. The dog was last seen in Goodrum and was last seen on May 11th in the evening. Shoot. Anyhow, they've asked us to keep announcing, even though it's been such a long time. And so, again, you can give us a call here at the station, and we can put you together with Justin, who is wanting to be reunited with his husky for sure, and that's a 705-957-8280. Wow, that's a lot of dogs and things that are going for walks, and that happens, eh? You know, the weather gets a little nice, everybody relaxes a little bit, and then the dog, usually it's a dog, sees something that it wants to go after, and it's gone. Anyhow, if you are a person who picks up a pet that is running loose, please contact the local vet's offices, the municipalities, the pet shops, and Canoe FM. And if you are a pet parent, having your pet wear a collar with an ID tag is a good way to ensure that your pet gets back to you. Microchipping really helps as well. And if you find a pet who is wearing a collar, check inside. Sometimes people write information on the inside of the collar. And as you know and we know, everybody's really fond of their pets. And so losing a pet for either the parent or the animal, it's stressful for everyone. So let's help reunite these pets with their pet parents as quickly as possible. And thank you to Pet Value for sponsoring Pet Detective.
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1: When I need to feel you near me, I stand in this...
2: And welcome back. I meant to say a little while ago, and I just completely forgot, that they're paving on the Highland Street, right in the middle of the village in Halliburton. So it's very congested. So just you might want to, if you can go around somehow, you might want to try and avoid that area. It's also very stinky with all that paving stuff. Good news to share. This is congratulations goes out to Karen. Karen McCloy from Minden won Canoe FM's gift basket draw from the Home and Cottage Show. Congratulations, Karen. Good for you. Now, it is that time of year again when Canoe FM sells tickets, and we sell tickets for our all-Canadian trip draw. And here again, we have a trip. This one, it's to the Maritime Coast. It looks beautiful. As usual, only 3,500 tickets will be sold. The draw date for the ticket is October the 14th, and that's at 11 a.m. You have a bit of time to buy your tickets still, but don't wait. Remember, we always sell out before the draw date. And so this trip is about the heart and soul of Canada's East Coast as a journey through the Maritimes. Rugged coastlines, storybook villages, and the tour offers a perfect mix of natural beauty, cultural heritage, and coastal charm. On this trip, it's a 15-day motor coach tour, 14 nights, 14 breakfasts, 7 lunches, 9 dinners. You can see all this information on our website. There's also a fly option if you want to join the trip instead of leaving. But for the 5th day option, you are going to go through New Brunswick, Prince Edward Island, Nova Scotia, and Quebec. So each one of those areas has lots of things to see. I've done that trip myself, not in the motor coach, but just by car. And I love it. It's everybody's going out east this year. I don't it's just very popular. It's always a popular holiday vacation destination for sure. But you can buy your tickets from Canoe FM. 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Let's Get Local in Minden, Agnew's General Store in Wilberforce. 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And it just looks like a beautiful, beautiful trip. Anyhow, 12:45 is the time, and we are going to listen to Natalie Brown with It's a Beautiful Day, and that'll be followed by Flowers on the Dash. That's some new music from William Prince.

And I'm back. Just before we get to William Prince, I thought I'd share some things with you. It is a beautiful day, but if you are in Minden, you might be experiencing some discoloration in your water or some cloudy water. It is that time of the year again where the Ontario Clean Water Agency will be flushing the township's water system beginning today. And this is something that's regularly scheduled. It's just system maintenance. So flushing from fire hydrants throughout the township. Expect workers to be on the roads and also the municipal water system or accessing public water tap at the old fire hall may experience low water pressure or discolored. Also from Minden Hills, we have some tree removal happening, and that's on Invergordon Avenue. There's tree removal scheduled for today. A portion of the Riverwalk and Loggers Bridge will be temporarily closed as the trees are removed, and there may be a minor disruption to road traffic. And these trees will be replaced. It's scheduled to take place in the spring of 2027. So that's good. They'll remove some trees and put in some new ones. If you need any more information, you give Candace McGuggan a call or at email at cmcguigan at mindenhills.ca. 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
1: Okay, welcome back. It's Michelle, and it's almost 1 o'clock, and I am with you for a couple more hours until just before 3. The last song we were listening to was Show You How to Love Me by Celie Cardinal. That was a great song. What do we got happening here? We did hit our 24 degrees forecasted high here in the village of Halliburton. That is our current temperature outside. And as I look out the weather window, I see, if you could call them clouds, they're pretty far up there and they're pretty wispy. So Environment Canada tells us that what we see out there is what we're going to get for the rest of the day. A mix of sun and clouds, high of 24, UV index of 8 or very high. And then tonight it will be a few clouds, maybe more than 2, a low of plus 4 with a risk of frost. Wednesday, June 3rd, it'll be mainly sunny, high of 27, and on Wednesday evening, it'll be clear with a low of plus 10. Thursday, June 4th, sunny again with a high of 26. And Thursday evening, some clouds with a low of 13. Oh, are we going to get tired of all this hot weather? No, it's just perfect right now. We are about to enter our local talent hour where we play the songs of our very talented musical artists of Halliburton County and beyond. Basically, our local talent is made up of 100 kilometers in any direction from where we are. So that's why it includes some people not right in the county, but close enough. Or they have roots to our county. And, they live here, their parents live here, they grew up here, you know, that kind of thing. Speaking of community services, you can't think of community services without thinking of SEARCH. And right again, they are looking for rhubarb. This is the Rally for Rhubarb, and it supports the Community Kitchen Program. So you are invited to take part in the Rally for Rhubarb, and it's a really easy way to help nourish neighbors in our community. So if you have extra rhubarb growing in your garden, consider donating it to SEARCH. And not everybody uses all the rhubarb, or not everybody likes rhubarb that much. So the day is June 4th and 5th, this Thursday and Friday. The drop-off hours at the bakery in Halliburton will be between 10 and 2. And when you think, well, what happens with my rhubarb? Well, you donate your rhubarb and it's made into homemade fruit servings, comforting desserts through SEARCH's Community Kitchen Program. And they help provide thousands, did you hear me, thousands of nutritious meals to seniors, families, and individuals experiencing food insecurity across Halliburton County. And we do know how important that is. So every stalk of rhubarb is donated and used. So think about it. If you have some extra rhubarb in your garden, please think about SEARCH and giving back to your community. Such an easy thing to do. We have, we're going to start off the hour with the Oh Wells, and it'll be Is It Too Late to Apologize? And that will be followed by Black Mustang by Sam Maranka.
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1: I was dying in that small town, dreamed of heading southbound.
2: 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The Wilberforce Food Bank has been closed. 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So thank you. So it's been closed, but guess what? It reopens tomorrow, Wednesday, June 3rd. They are returning to regular service. And they thank everyone for your patience, volunteers and staff for your hard work, and the donors for their generosity. These renovations will lead to improved service for our community. 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These are free events pretty much happening in Haliburton County. There's several of them. So the first thing I'm going to tell you to do is the best way to find out about what's happening where, because there's lots of them and they're all over the place, is to go to the website haliburtoncounty.ca/SALC. Like in Seniors Active Living Center. There you're going to see a calendar and a complete list of all the events that are happening. However, I will give you a quick update of some of the events that are happening this week. But just, there is the Tech Help Walk-In. And so this is where you can come in. It's a first-come, first-served program. You get a 30-minute session with staff to tackle one specific technology challenge, and one session per person per day. So you just show up and wait. And the next one that's happening is at June 3rd at Wilberforce, and that's from 2 o'clock to 4 o'clock. So that would be tomorrow. Also happening, well, again, all over the place, every day is the Yarner Social. So that happens every Wednesday. And it is happening every Wednesday at the Minden Hills Library. And this, as I said, it's the Yarner Social. So you can grab your needles and join for relaxing fun and the Yarner Social. So hopefully you're already part of that. Every Wednesday, it goes from 10 to 12 at the Minden Hills Library. Also happening on Wednesday is the Genealogy for Seniors. And this is an introduction to family history research led by Adele Espina at the Haliburton Highlands Genealogy Group. And they're going to help you find who your relatives are and your history of your family. And that's happening at the Dysart Branch at 12:30 p.m. on, Dysart Branch of the Library at 12:30 in Haliburton. And at 3:30 at the Minden Hills branch of the library on Bob Cajun Road in Minden. And if that's not enough to keep you busy, we also have on Thursday, these are really cute. These are needle felting with bumblebees. Wait, let me rephrase that. You're making bumblebees. You're not needle felting with bumblebees. You're needle felting to make bumblebees. And these are, it's a craft and the art of needle felting, and create adorable wool bumblebees using soft wool and simple needling techniques. Participants will sculpt their own small felted insect to take home. No experience is needed and all materials are provided. However, you do need to register for this one. And so that is happening June 4th. That would be Thursday at the Haliburton County Public Library from 2 o'clock to 3 o'clock. So the needle felting bumblebees is 2 to 3 on June 4th. That's only an hour of your time. You need to register. You can register online at the haliburtonlibrary.ca programs/programs events, or just give them a call at 705-457-2241. Okay, I think that was a lot. 114. Anyhow, this is a tremendous program, the Senior Active Living events. They're all over the place. So, you know, it's not just happening in Haliburton, or it's just not happening in Minden. It's all over. Wilberforce, Stanhope. It's great. Cardiff. Anyhow, back to the music. We have Masquerade by Jody Timgren.

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And that was Right Where I Belong from Burning Bridges. Some new music from them. And before that, way before that, we had Jody Timgren with Masquerade. I wanted to share with you that wildfires in cottage country are a real and present threat. And you've probably noticed that the wildfire season has started, not just out west, but also here in Ontario. There's a couple fires going on right now, a couple out of control, especially in northwestern Ontario. But, you know, once again, we are in that situation here where it's very dry. It's very dry out there. Water is drying up and the last thing you want to do. So how do you protect yourself? You do this. You, for 10 meters around your dwelling, you can make a protective ring. You remove needles, leaves, and other burnable debris. Don't forget to empty your eaves trough. You have all combustible ground covers, including mulches. Remove combustible plants, trees, and that means pines and spruces, or prune them regularly. Trailers, RVs, sheds, and firewood should be out of this 10-meter zone. And add a non-combustible screen to all vents except for your dryer. You can also keep the grass cut below 4 inches. That's the first one I've heard of that before. Plant less combustible deciduous trees, meaning poplar, birch, maple, and aspen. Anyhow, you can check out these tips from the Coalition of Haliburton Property Owners Association. Their website is www.cohpoa.org, and you want to be fire safe. So coming up, we're going to listen to Northern Wildflowers and Taking a Break from the Circus.

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1: Hey, welcome back. It's 1:30, and we were listening to Northern Wildflowers with Taking a Break from the Circus. And then after that, a lovely piece of peaceful music called Reflections on a Seashell, David Archibald. And that's where you can just get those summer sounds right now, right? You're standing by the water, just listening to it flow in, flow out. So easy. Beautiful day outside today. 24 degrees is the current temperature. Environment Canada tells us that we will experience a mix of sun and cloud today. Looks more sun than cloud, so that's great. Tonight, there will be a few clouds with a low of +4, but a risk of frost. That's right. That's what it says. Wednesday, June 3rd, mainly sunny, high of 27. Wednesday evening, it'll be clear with a low of 10. Thursday, June 4th, guess what? Sunshine again on a high of 26. What? We've got beautiful weather ahead here. Thursday evening, it'll be cloudy with a low of 13. And then as we kind of peek into the weekend, we don't say it too much because it changes. Anything beyond 3 days, it's not so reliable. However, it does suggest that there's a chance of showers moving into Friday and Saturday, but it's so small, I would not change any of your plans for it. Okay, 1:31 is the time. We're going to get... Before we get back to the music, I wanted to let you know that the CFMA, meaning the Country Folk Music Award winner, Maggie's Wake, and this is from 2025, is bringing their electrifying Celtic tradition with roots swagger to Tweed and Bancroft. And so where's that happening? In Bancroft, right? When? June 5th. So that will be this Friday night at the Marble Arts Center, and it's at 13 Bridgewater Road in Tweed. And you can get more information by going to the website www.marbleartscenter.ca, and you'll see it there, Maggie's Wake. June 6th is the same group is going to be at the Bancroft Village Playhouse. So there's a little bit closer to home there. And, of course, that's at Hastings Street in Bancroft, and that begins at 7:30 p.m. on Saturday. So this Saturday in Bancroft, the Bancroft Village Playhouse, you can go see Maggie's Wake. Tickets are $35 plus HST, and you can call 613-478-6060 or go to the website info@tweedandcompany.com. And you can check out the band's website if you'd like to see a little bit more at www.maggieswake.com. So you're into Celtic music? That sounds like something you might want to do. Well, and if you're just into country, you're going to enjoy this next tune coming up. It's Johnny Burke with Lonesome.

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3: 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Provide bedding materials such as shredded newspaper, fleece, or a tight weave blanket. 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That's 286-1133. Saving our wildlife, one animal at a time.

And that was Homestead on the Farm with Jeff Berry. It was nice to hear that. And, of course, before that, we heard a little message from the Woodlands Wildlife Sanctuary. So just giving you a heads up, we have the Haliburton County Fair. This is the big spring fair that happens at Minden Fairgrounds, and it's happening on June 13th. So we're a little bit early for it, but June 13th is a day. It is a full day of events from, you know, face painting, chainsaws, pony pulls, zoo to you, little stirrups, horse pulls, vendors, artisans, a light horse show, things to do through.

0: $10. Where did I get that? Day adults are $10. Kids ages 6 to 12 are only $5. And kids under 5 are free. All events included in the admission. And if you want to camp, it's $25 for your trailer plus admission to the fair itself per person. There is limited hydro if you're planning on camping. First come, first serve, and arrival is Thursday, June 11th, and departure is on the Sunday, June 14th. So it just so happens that I have a ticket here to admit one person to the Haliburton County Fair that I am going to give away right now. This ticket will go to the first person who answers the question, and you have to text it in. Don't call. We're not going to answer the phone. Just text it in, 705-457-1009. First person who texts is the answer to the question, what is the date that the Haliburton County Fair is happening? Good luck.
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1: Yes, that's the name of the podcast, What the Haliburton. 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What the? Never.
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0: And that was Christina Hutt with Thought You'd Always Be My Man. Love her voice. So we do have a winner. We have a winner with the correct date. The first person to answer the question was Laura Otala, and she's got herself a free ticket to the Haliburton County Fair. And the question to be asked, to be answered, was what date is the Haliburton County Fair occurring on? And Laura said June 13th, so she wins. However, for those of you that tried and maybe didn't quite get in there in time, or maybe not quite the right answer, I have been told by a little birdie that every host will have a ticket to give away. So try again after 3 o'clock for Marilyn and the Drive Show, and she might have a ticket to give away as well. All right, we've got a couple little promo things to happen, so I'm just going to play them through, and then we'll be listening to Bianca Bernardi.
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0: We hope you've enjoyed the Canoe FM Local Talent Hour. 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
2: I wonder where you are.
3: Okay, welcome back. It's just before 2 o'clock. It is 24 degrees outside and it looks like a beautiful day outside. So I hope that you are enjoying it, walking. 2 o'clock, that means the market's wrapping up. Hope you got what you needed, made it in time. I know I'm going to miss it this week, but next week I'll be there for sure. Environment Canada tells us that what we see is what we get for the rest of the day until tonight. And it will have a few clouds will come in with a low of +4 and a risk of frost. You heard that. Wednesday, June 3rd, mainly sunny, high of 27 degrees. Wednesday evening, it will be clear with a low of 10. Thursday, June 4th, it will be sunny again with a high of 26 degrees. And Thursday evening, it will be cloudy with a low of 13. And then it looks like Friday, Saturday, we're going to have some clouds with a small chance of showers. Oh, showers are good for the flowers, and that's why we're going to listen to Leon Bridges sing his song, Flowers. Enjoy.

Leon Bridges with Flowers, and that will help bring up those flowers because we'll have a little bit of showers on the weekend, maybe. Guess what's coming up? Radio 2026 Radiothon, Canoe FM's big fundraising event is coming up, and it's July 3rd, 4th, and 5th. And if you're from here, been around here, or just visit here, you know this is a super big event. It's our largest fundraiser here at Canoe FM, and so we really appreciated all the people who give us auction items and pop-up items already. Even though you can't see them just yet, we're not quite ready for you yet. We have over 85 items on the online auction portal and almost 30 pop-up items. So you need to keep listening to Canoe to hear when you can get into the auction portal for a preview of the items that will open up for bidding on, you ready for the date? June 15th. All right, so we're basically about 2 weeks almost. Pop-up items will also be put on the Canoe website very soon as well. So you're probably wondering, who are our big sponsors this year? We have our presenting sponsor is Minden Subaru. And of course, they're in Minden on Highway 35. Our silver sponsor is Kegel Heating and Cooling from Carnarvon. And our bronze sponsor is Crown Rust and Control Action. And Action Car and Truck Accessories, and they're on Industrial Road. Just had some work done by them, actually. And then we have daily sponsors on the July the 3rd, we're going to have the Linda Baumgarten Realty Group. On Saturday, July the 4th, it will be the wine store from Minden. And then on Sunday, July the 5th, it will be Above Board Carpentry from Minden Hills. And so those are our big sponsors, but I said that we had lots of confirmed donors already, and this is just, well, it's already. So quick thank you to those people already that have given to us. I'm just going to read out a few of them. I won't go through the whole list because there's way too many. We have Carnarvon Golf Facility, Casa Loma, Coppertree Resort, County Bakery, Curry Motors, Delancey Sports, Diefenbunker Carp, Ontario, Dominion Hotel and Pub, Dr. Smolin, Eagle Lake Country Market, Echo Ethic Inc., Louise Ewing, Fielding Estate Wineries, Don Gage, Marie Gage, R. Gibb Bookkeeping and Tax, Gull River Golf Club, Halliburton Clothing Company, and the Halliburton Curling Club. And I will stop there. But those are people who have already contributed to our Radiothon that's happening July 3rd, 4th, and 5th. And the portal will open up on the 15th of June. Get ready for some exciting things. It's always a great event. Here we go. Tara Lightfoot.

Canoe FM's annual Radiothon is taking place on July 3rd, 4th, and 5th. 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

0: And of course, that was Glenn. Campbell. And before that, with Galveston. And before that, we had Julian Taylor with Opening the Sky. And then before that, Farmer's Daughter with Lonely Gypsy Wind. I hope you enjoyed that little talk-free set. You can tell it's getting busy here in the Highlands. You can tell things are starting to happen. And so what I was just doing was checking on the things that are happening this Saturday, and there's quite a few. So I'm going to start off with the Elvis Tribute. This is starring John Segan, and it's Saturday, June 6th. It's at the Lloyd Watson Center in Wilberforce. It's at 8 o'clock at night, and it's only... Tickets are $20, and you can purchase them online by visiting the website wilberforcefair.com or find them on Facebook. Okay, and that's proceeds from this event support the Wilberforce Fair. So that's the Elvis Tribute this Saturday at the Lloyd Watson Center in Wilberforce. Another interesting event that maybe you could do before you go to the Elvis concert, you could go... to the Would-Bee at Abbey Gardens. And this is, you're probably wondering, what'd she say? It's a Would-Bee. A Would-Bee is the cutting and stacking of wood in preparation for the next year. It's being hosted by the Heat Bank Haliburton County. It's on Saturday. It goes from 9:45 to 1 o'clock, and then there's lunch that has provided. It's at Abbey Gardens. And if you go to the CFN website at thecentralfoodnetwork.org, you can get the information to register and tell them that you're going to help out. That's this Saturday at Abbey Gardens is a Would-Bee. And then we have the AGM. This is Environment Haliburton's AGM. It's happening this Saturday. It's going to be at the Haliburton Museum at 10 a.m. And the talk is going to be by Dr. Tim James. And he's going to be talking about wake boats, which produce waves that are powerful enough to surf, are growing in popularity, but at what cost to lake health and on the ability of others to enjoy the water. So the AGM business meeting will follow to the speaker's presentation. And again, that's at Haliburton Museum, Environment Haliburton's AGM, and the guest speaker is Dr. Tim James. Oh, and yes, there's going to be home-baked refreshments. They will be served. And his presentation is on wakeboards and wakeboats. And I have a couple more, but I'm going to come back to them after we hear from Pony Gold, and they're going to sing Little Horse, and this is from their High Road Reverie. This is a song I've not heard before, and that will be followed by Morgan Wallen, if we have time, with Happy Hour.
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0: Okay, and that was Morgan Whalen with Happy Hour. This Saturday, I'm going to continue with some of the events before we go to the weather. This Saturday is a fundraiser for Snowflake Meadows, and it's called the Magical Festival Fundraiser. It's happening from 10 until 4, and they are raising funds to build a new kennel. And they do so much good work. It's a magical day of family, fun, food, and furry friends, all to support rescue animals. And so, again, that's happening at 1089 Ritchie Falls Road in Minden for Snowflake Meadows. And the way you really want to do is go to their website, which, of course, is snowflakemeadows.com, and you can RSVP there. You'll find that on the front page there's this little paw. And you just want to click on the paw, and then that will give you a bit more information about the Magical Festival Fundraiser for Snowflake Meadows. One more. This is the Kinmount District Health Foundation. Music Night is coming this Saturday. It's called O Canada, celebrating the music of Gordon Lightfoot and Neil Young. And it's performed by Keith Kirkpatrick and Larry Shepherd. And it's going to be at the Galloway Hall in Trent Lakes. And that's at 388 Galloway Road in Trent Lakes, Ontario. You can get tickets. They're $20 each at 416-888-6231. And you can e-transfer payments to donations at kdhc.ca. Please include your name, and doors will open up at 6:30, and the show will be at 7 p.m., and it has a cash bar. So that sounds like a good opportunity to get some good music in this Saturday. Kinmount District Health Services Foundation. It's their fundraiser, so you have a choice of two different fundraisers this weekend. Quick look at the weather. We've gone to 25 degrees, so that means we're up one from 24 a little while ago. It's a beautiful day outside. Environment Canada tells us that tonight there will be a few clouds coming in with a low plus 4 with a risk of frost. I have Marilyn Frost saying, don't say frost. Can you believe that, eh? She's standing behind me. You could probably hear her in the background. Frost on frost. You got it here first. Wednesday, June 3rd, it'll be mainly sunny, high of 27. And then Wednesday evening, it'll be clear with a low of 10. Thursday, June 4th, it will be sunny with a high of 26. And Thursday evening, it'll be cloudy with a low of 13. So I've got one more song for you before. Hold on, I'm just going to move this one around here. There we go. One more song for you before I say goodbye to you for the week. This one is of Neil Young, Old Man.
1: Into the dark, into the night.
0: Okay, we're going to correct that. That's actually going to be Martha and the Muffins with the song Drive.
1: Into the

0: And that was Mirth and the Muffins, not Neil Young. Anyhow, last thing I want to share with you tonight, or today, is to remind you that Aging Together as Community, Halliburton Highlands, they have an event scheduled for June the 14th, which is still a little bit away. It's going to be at West Guilford Rec Center, and it will be indoor if it rains, but they are having a barbecue lunch that's served at noon by and catered by Bosch Kung Smokehouse. So hot dogs, burgers, sausages, salad, and dessert. And they're going to have the Pockets of Clown, face painting, musical activities, children activities as well, and live entertainment from Gary Baumgartner, Mixed Bag, which is George Porter, I think, Sound Space, and Marcy Mandel, and Beljana Webb, and the Bollywood Dance by Yasmin. So that's, I'm telling you this because you need to register by June 8th. Because they need to get the food order together. So agingtogetherhc@gmail.com is how you can register, or give them a call at 705-879-9412. And they need two little things. They need some lawn chairs, so you have to bring your own lawn chair. And they also could really use some volunteers, some younger people to... some younger people to help move tables and chairs around. Okay, so that is, you need to register by June 8th. Lots of music coming up, and as I said, Marilyn Frost is in the building. Kind of upset about the frost warning, but what can you say? I'm giving you a heads up, frost warning on both accounts. Anyhow, so I say goodbye. Thanks for spending a couple hours with me this afternoon. And don't forget, we've got the Halliburton County Fair tickets to give away. So keep listening. Lots of good things, including Ross Coneybear and Tamara Willoughby, the CEO of Halliburton County. So enjoy.
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0: a weekly check-in with one of Haliburton County's elected officials, with host Ross Coneybear.
1: Hello, everyone, and welcome to In Conversation. I'm your host, Ross Coneybear. Today's show takes on a slightly different bend. Generally, we have a conversation with one of Haliburton County's elected representatives. However, with the election campaign window now open, the rules change, and we're not able to do that. In view of those regulations, our guest today is Tamara Wilby. Tamara is the Chief Administrative Officer for the Township of Dysart et al., and we're fortunate to have her available to chat with us today. Tamara, thanks for your time today, and welcome to the program.
2: Thanks for having me.
1: What exactly is a CAO, and what do you do?
2: Well, the Chief Administrative Officer basically acts as the senior staff leader and a liaison between council and staff and the public and other stakeholders and municipalities. We turn council's directions into action through our staff teams and our staff leaders, keep an eye on day-to-day operations, make sure the appropriate resources are in place to implement council's decisions, and give council advice on priorities, plans, risk, and other things in general.
1: So you're in charge of all the staff?
2: Yeah.
1: How many staff?
2: We're just over 100, roughly, plus a volunteer fire crew of another 25 or 30.
1: A big group.
2: Yeah, it is.
1: Yeah. What are your qualifications for that?
2: Well, mostly it's been through my experience with the county. I worked 20 years at the county. Started in the planning department and worked my way through most of the departments. I actually left when I was head of HR and county clerk, and then came here in 2011. So I've been county 20 years and here 15 years.
1: Wow.
2: And in terms of education, I went to Trent and studied anthropology and English. So I'm not sure that prepared me or not.
1: Well, that was my next question. How long have you been doing the job? So between the county
2: 35
1: and
2: years.
1: 35 years, that's a long time, a lot of experience. Glad we have you.
2: Yeah.
1: This is an interesting time for you because the council is on their way out. The new one isn't in. Some would call it a lame duck council. How does that affect your day-to-day?
2: It changes things a little bit, but we've been through lots of lame duck councils. Basically, what happens is August 21st is when nomination period closes, so that's when lame duck can start. A municipality has to have 75% of their council currently running for the same seats in order to avoid being in lame duck. And with us, that means six people have to be returning to the same seats. And at this point, we don't. So we know we're going to be going into lame duck. So basically, there's some restricted acts at that point, which includes hiring and firing. Council can't do that. They can't purchase anything over $50,000 that wasn't budgeted already, and they can't sell or purchase any land. But during that time, there's a delegation of authority bylaw, and all of those acts are delegated to myself and our treasurer. So business can keep flowing even when they can't make those decisions. And they do that just to make sure that an outgoing council doesn't tie the hands of a new council coming in with any significant decision or financial expenditure.
1: So your roles can change significantly during this election period. And what roles do you and your staff have in the actual election? Any?
2: Right now I'm acting as clerk because our clerk is on maternity leave. But we do have an elections coordinator, Amanda. And so I'm just basically working on the side to support them. I'm not frontline with the election. They're looking after most of that. I haven't had a lot of direct input into that because the deputy clerk and Amanda look after that. So it's been an exciting race it's turning out to
1: be.
2: We have three signed up for mayor at the moment. And we have all wards. Somebody's signed up in all the wards except for Ward 5 currently.
1: I was noticing that in the paper. Minden Hills is the same way. There's no people running for mayor. So that's kind of encouraging given what we had in the last election.
2: It's a big change. Big change.
1: You worked with Murray Ferry for a long time, and that's going to be a big change for you.
2: Yeah, it will. Yeah, we've worked together since the early 90s.
1: What are some of the most challenging issues facing Dysart, in your opinion?
2: I think we're starting to, again, with the affordability and governance review coming through right now, it's kind of apparent everyone's struggling a little bit with finding new ways to come up with money to keep meeting the service demands, and infrastructure costs are going up and up, and the taxes can't really bear that on their own with just residential tax base here. So they're looking at different options, and it'll be interesting to see what comes out of the study in terms of where there might be opportunity.

0: these two work together or change structure, or not sure where it'll end up. But.
1: You're in a unique situation with 35 years experience split between county and township. Do you see room for improvement in the streamlining of services between the two?
0: I think there's always room for improvement. I think one of the things that's happened before as we've done through the service delivery reviews and other things as well is that everything has been based on just cooperation and collaboration, which has worked great, but then we'll get some things together. But because it's not mandated to be together, you'll get a new council or new staff and things start to fall apart again. It could be small things like a fireworks bylaw. At one point, we all worked together to make sure we had the same weekends, and so it was good for the public for education. And now it's starting to go a little bit different in different corners again. So those kind of things, I think, either through service agreements or something more formal, maybe, that it wasn't just at the whim of somebody to change things, that there was more of a thoughtful process when things were either being joined or taken apart. But I think those are some of the opportunities they may explore coming up as well.
1: Do you think this governance project that's going on will end up recommending amalgamation?
0: I'm sure that'll be one of the options. I imagine they'll give a few different options based on what they hear. I really don't know at this time. It's going to depend what the new council looks like and what their vision is for the future of the county. And
1: That study is to be out sometime during the election period because it's going to be part of the vote, right?
0: Yep, but they plan to have it to the county by the end of July so that anybody who is running knows that that's a potential discussion area.
1: And are they getting public input on it now?
0: They just had a meeting just now with the consultants, and they're planning to do public engagement sessions in June. There'll be a couple here in Halliburton. I just don't have the date confirmed yet from them, but once we know, we can pass it along to you for sure.
1: Yeah.
0: And right now, they're just working with the CAOs and some senior staff teams to start gathering input, and provided them with some more data so they can analyze it and do the best they can with it.
1: Personally, I noticed this in the paper somewhere in the city the other day. The city of Mississauga has changed the naming rights on one of their arenas because the sponsor wasn't paying their bills, so they dumped them and they're looking for another one.
0: Yeah.
1: And then I got thinking, well, how many municipalities have paying sponsor names on buildings and community centers, and we don't?
0: Yeah.
1: Is there a reason for that?
0: I think it's probably just because we've been so small and we don't have that many places to have naming rights on that they haven't explored that yet. It's really, I think the only one they've really named in that way in my time has been the arena with A.J. LaRue. And they did that based on his involvement in the development of the arena and the sports. But no, it's not something that it has been brought up over time as an opportunity for change. But you do notice going through Peterborough or whatever that you go through and there's a different name on the arena and it's branded differently.
1: Yeah.
0: And there are those opportunities. But.
1: Well, yeah, the Barry Molson Center became the Paul Sadlin Center, or the Sadlin, whatever they call it.
0: Yeah.
1: It's Sadlin, and I know that cost a couple dollars.
0: Yep.
1: The one in Mississauga, the sponsor, I guess, we'll call him, was in arrears for $1.6 million or something. So there's some serious money out there for these things. Maybe something for the new council.
0: It might be.
1: New bridge going in at Head Lake Park.
0: They hopefully get that done this year as well. They're just looking at lowering the soffit elevation on it to try and reduce the costs on it. So hopefully that'll...
1: Different options.
0: Looking at different options there. And Redstone Brook Bridge on Green Lake Road is almost complete now. And the Barry's Bay Bridge on Barry's Line will be done this year. So lots of bridge work, which is very expensive.
1: Yeah. Part of the infrastructure list.
0: The sidewalks are getting done this year. Hopefully have both sides done by summertime. We've got a parks master plan coming up. It should be ready in the next month or so for council to hear. Obviously, the County Road 21 development project. Right now, they've got various uses identified, including institutional, residential, parkland, and multi-use recreation facility space. It doesn't mean anything will be built tomorrow, but the space has been identified for it anyway. So there might come your idea about naming rights. It might help with some fundraising there. They've hired a council's hired a development firm to help work with that project as well, the Big Larry Group. So It's helping to move things along. If you're looking for other new things that are happening in Dyersburg this year, tax bills will be out in a couple of weeks.
1: Everybody's glad to hear
0: that.
1: Yeah,
0: exciting. The Reed House at the museum has been reopened this year. So they're open Tuesdays to Sundays up there. What else is going on? Oh, tiny homes and additional dwelling units. That's been in place for a couple of years now, and we haven't had a whole lot of uptake on that. We don't know if it's because we don't advertise it well enough or talk about it, but those are allowed in residential and rural areas. Just new from Dysart is gazebos and sheds on the shoreline within 5 meter setback. So that's a new change that with site plan agreement, a purchase of the shore road allowance and a renaturalization of your shoreline can make that happen. We've got a couple short-term rental surveys going out right now. And they should be on our website later today. They've gone out through Facebook with a focus on both the people who own the short-term rentals and the public to get the different perspectives. And other than that, a good piece for the public is if they have complaints or concerns about anything, we have a spot on our website called Report a Concern, and that helps us track the complaint or concern as it comes in. So if somebody called about a pothole, it would go in there, it would be assigned to a specific staff person within the workflow internally, and the person who sent the question in would get a response as to what's happening. So it helps with the communication with the public and close those loops and making sure things aren't falling off the plate as much. So it's a good tool for the public. And other than that, all the elections and fun that brings.
1: Talk about the tiny homes.
0: So they're not tiny homes in that you'd think of a tiny home community. What we mean by tiny homes is that they've reduced they've taken off the minimum footprint or the minimum size. It used to be 650 square feet or something. I can't remember exactly, but now they've taken that minimum away. And that's not in the waterfront area. That's just rural residential. But it does give people that opportunity to build something smaller and more affordable.
1: Yeah,
0: for sure. And the additional dwelling units, it's hopeful that those will be something that, whether it's aging parents or children aging out of the house, but you want them out of your house, but they can't afford to go anywhere in the backyard. And it can be 75% of the size of the main house, so it doesn't have to be tiny either, an ADU. But there is a lot of opportunity for that to create more housing, but we haven't seen a lot of uptake yet on that, but...
1: Interesting, because there certainly is a need for more affordable housing, and that could be it.
0: Yeah.
1: Awesome. Well, thanks very much for your time today. Really appreciate you coming in.
0: Oh, you're welcome. Thank you for having me.
1: Great to meet you and get some different insight on what's going on in the township.
0: Yeah, anytime.
1: I look forward to our next conversation.
0: Thank you.
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1: Wow, it's 3 already. 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
3: Good afternoon, Halliburton County. It is 3 o'clock on this Tuesday, June the 2nd. This is Marilyn with you for a couple of hours, I hope, of some information and lots of good music. That's the best part, for sure, on this beautiful, sunny, sunny, lovely day. Temperature is 25 degrees here in the village of Halliburton. It could be anywhere around there for all of you who are out there. And it's supposed to continue. We were to have a high of 24, so we beat that by a little bit. The UV index is 8, which is getting up there for sure. Make sure you've got your hats and your sunscreen and all that stuff. Oh, I forgot to bring my hat, just realized. Anyway, tonight a few clouds, low of plus 4 with... Now, we're not going to say that, because it's not going to happen. I know my last name is Frost, but we're not going to say it in relationship with the weather, because we don't want any more of that. I've got all my plants out in the veranda. I can't put them anywhere else because they get eaten, but on my veranda, I want them to stay there. So we're not going to have that, even with a low of plus 4. That's not bad. For Wednesday, June the 3rd, mainly sunny, high of 27, UV index 8 again, and at night clear, low of 10. That's better. I like that. Thursday, the 4th of June, sunny, high of 26, at night cloudy periods and a low of 13. And it's going up. Friday is 30% chance of showers and a high of 26. And then cloudy with 40% chance of showers, a low of 15. And a chance of showers on Saturday, but actually we do need it a bit. It's getting all dry again. I've been watering my little grass seeds, which are struggling. My dog likes to dig. What can I say? Anyway, it's bingo tonight. I hope you're playing. There were 3 winners last week. Christopher from Brady Lake got his sheet at Dolo's Foodland. Jason from Glert got his at the Canadian Tire Gas Bar. And Spencer from Kashagawigamog. It was a gift, so he doesn't know where it came from. 200 to Roseanne, all to herself. She's in West Guilford and got it at West Guilford Shopping Center. The 600 was split 4 ways, 5 ways. My goodness, Derek from Minden Value Mart. Carl from Big Hawk Lake Road got his at Carnarvon Jug City. Doris from Cranberry Lake got hers at West Guilford Shopping Center. It spread, that's another one for there. Leslie from Halliburton got hers at Todd's Independent. And Brooke from Halliburton got his theirs at Halliburton Jug City. So it was spread all around except for the West Guilford Shopping Center. So there's no point in rushing to any other one because I'm not going to win anyway. But it's fun. We always play. We always enjoy. It's our Tuesday night treat. It's what we do. Anyway, let's get back to some music. Here's Lord with Royals on the Canoe. And you're with Marilyn. I've never seen-

I'm popping in here again because I forgot to tell you that the Aging Together as Community barbecue lunch and at the West Guilford Recreational Center. Michelle just talked about it a few minutes ago, but it's sold out. I'm sorry. They called in and said it is sold out. They have no more room for anybody else. So if you haven't got in there yet, I'm sorry. That's sold out. That's the one that's on Sunday the 14th at the West Guilford Recreational Center. This is Sam Roberts' band with Wolf Tracks.

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1: And it's been 5 long years, and I love you just the same.
3: There is a new exhibit at the Agnes Jameson Gallery. It's called Museum of Her by Michelle Karsh Ackerman. This is in the Kirkwood Room of the Agnes Jameson Gallery from May the 28th to July 18th. And an artist talk will take place Saturday, June 6th from 1 until 3. The exhibit serves as a ghostly capstone to Karsh Ackerman, honoring the wistful period of grief that followed the recent deaths of both her parents. Through it, she shares her unusual ancestral connection to Mary Shelley, author of Frankenstein, Augusta Draper, her great-great-great-great-grandmother. 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
3: 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So it's an online virtual thing. Sorry. I don't know much about it, obviously. It is 3:28, almost 3:30. Our temperature is 25 degrees here in the village of Haliburton still. Few clouds tonight and a low of +4. We're not going to talk about the F word because it's not going to happen. For Wednesday, the 3rd of June, mainly sunny, high of 27, UV index 8. At night, a few clouds and a low of 8. And Thursday, the 4th of June, sunny, high of 26. At night, cloudy periods, low of 13. For Friday, cloudy, 30% chance of showers and a high of 26. And at night, cloudy with 40% chance of showers, low of 15. Sun will come back Sunday and Monday, it looks like. 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On the Canoe with Marilyn.

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6: 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You

Where is the Haliburton County Fair going to be held? And you can win a ticket. Just record the name and phone number, and they will ensure they will get their ticket. So, sorry, phone in, leave your name and your phone number, and or text. And, oh, she's waiting for Tess. I'm sorry, I should have read this over first. So text in with your answer to my question, and you could win tickets for the Haliburton County Fair for June the 13th. This is Eric Clapton, Change the World.

That was lovely. The June Community Coffee House will be held on Monday, June the 8th at the Halliburton Legion, 719 Mountain Street in Halliburton, beginning at 7 p.m. with a half hour of live music by well-known Halliburton area trio Loney Love and Love, Ken Loney, Linda, and Jim Love. Xavier Mass, former dean of the Halliburton School of Art and Design, continues his presentation of last June about the importance and effect of art on our spirit, culture, and existence. You don't need to have been at that presentation to enjoy and learn from this one. The evening is open to all with no admission, charge or reservations required. Light refreshments are provided and hosted by the Baha'i community of Halliburton. 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And friends of the Halliburton County Public Library, there is an annual general meeting. Please join them and be part of the discussion. Monday, June the 8th at 1 p.m. in person or by Zoom. 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Oh, what a night, December 63.

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1: Thank you so much. Our temperature is 25 degrees here in the village of Halliburton. It's almost 4 o'clock. We're just under. There it is now. A few clouds tonight with a low of 4, which, of course, is pretty cool. For Wednesday, June the 3rd, mainly sunny, high of 27, UV index 8, high. And at night, a few clouds, low of 8. Thursday, the 4th of June, sunny, high of 26. At night, cloudy periods, low of 13. Friday, cloudy, 30% chance of showers, high of 26. At night, cloudy, 40% chance of showers, low of 15. Canoe FM has tickets to the Halliburton County Fair, held at the Minden Fairgrounds on June the 13th. We can give away a ticket during this hour if you would like a ticket to go to the fair. You need to answer a question from that I'm going to give you, and then text us at 705-457-1009. Text us where the Minden... text us on the date of the Halliburton County Fair. Please. 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
1: It was a bottom shelf
0: with Marilyn.
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0: there's something new to discover at the Minden Boardwalk. Immerse yourself in our local wetlands with this brand new interpretive tour created by the Halliburton Master Gardeners. 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Can't make it out? 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
1: The Eurythmics are next. Sorry, I lost the name. Here comes the rain again.

0: You can join the SALC Seniors Acting Living Center for a historical downtown walking tour. This is the Halliburton Highlands Museum staff for a one-hour stroll in our community's past. 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This is for June the 9th at 10 a.m. at the Halliburton Welcome Center at 7 York Street at the entrance to Head Lake Park. If it's raining, it's June the 10th is the alternative rain date. They'd like you to pre-register by emailing kbutler@halliburtonhighlandsmuseum.com. So this is for June the 9th at 10 a.m. at the Halliburton Welcome Center at the entrance to Head Lake Park to go on a historical walking tour with the museum folks.
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0: Well, we're a little bit early again. Oh, getting close. Anyway, our temperature is still 25 degrees here in the village of Halliburton. A few clouds tonight and a low of plus 4, which is cold. Cool. Wednesday, June the 3rd, mainly sunny, high of 27, UV index 8 or very high, and at night a few clouds and low of 8. For Thursday, June 4th, sunny, high of 26, at night cloudy periods, low of 13. And for Friday, the 5th of June, cloudy with 30% chance of showers, high of 26, at night cloudy with 40% chance of showers, low of 15. Our days are nice and long. The sun is coming up at 5:30 and going down at 9:06 at night. So it's stretching for sure, and it will all the way up to the 21st. We know that, don't we? So that downtown walking tour sounds nice. June the 9th. Might try and catch that. This is, I guess it's AWA, AWA, I presume it's pronounced AWA, it's called Would You Be on the Canoe with Marilyn.

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1: Canoe FM's annual Radiothon is taking place on July 3rd, 4th, and 5th. 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
1: Good evening, Halliburton County. It's time for the news on this Tuesday, June the 2nd at 5:01 p.m. Marilyn Frost reporting. The Halliburton Highlands Health Services, HHHS, announced Monday that Victoria Tori Misko has been appointed as the permanent vice president of patient care services and chief nursing executive. She has held this position at an interim role since September of 2025, and now it's been made permanent. At this time, daytime burning is prohibited from 7 a.m. to 7 p.m. in all townships in Halliburton County. But the township of Algonquin Highlands has just moved its fire rating to high starting yesterday, June 1st, due to the warm weather coming and the fact that we have not had much in the way of precipitation. This high rating is a precaution, and they encourage you to take extra caution. If you're a FIFA World Cup fan and you want to support your team by buying a jersey, please note Toronto Police have announced the largest seizure of counterfeit football soccer jerseys in Canadian history, worth more than $3.5 million worth of goods recovered in a warehouse in Mississauga. A bargain basement price isn't a discount, it's a red flag. And according to the Center for World University Rankings 2026, released June 1st, all but one of Canadian-ranked universities fell compared to last year. University of Toronto remained Canada's top-ranked institution at number 23 globally, holding the same position as last year. Both McGill University and U of British Columbia both dropped one spot globally. The fabulous news is that when assigning their ranking categories, Canada ranked number 5 in the world for research and higher in education. From today's Halliburton County Echo, from Emily Stonehouse, there's a very nice tribute to Mayor Murray Feary. He was 84 and passed away Thursday, May the 28th. And the final speaker series will happen at the Royal Canadian Legion in 129 in Halliburton on Wednesday, June the 10th. It'll be by local resident Sarah Patrick, titled Life Inside a Cult of Obedience, about her time as a student and a teacher at the infamous Grenville Christian College near Brockville, Ontario. School was a subject of a W-5 investigation. And further to last week's report on the strike by the community living employees, as of May 25th, the employees did not accept the offer presented by the Community Living Trent Highlands, CLTH. They're seeking 3% increase, which is the community standard, and an additional 6.5% from the province. In sports, the Toronto Blue Jays were off yesterday, start a series in Atlanta, playing the Braves tonight at 7:15. CFL starts in a few days on Thursday, June 4th, with the first week of 21 with the Montreal Alouettes playing Hamilton Tiger Cats at the Tim Hortons Field in Halliburton. French Open on the red clay courts of Stade Roland Garros in Paris. France continues the men's singles to narrow down the field for the Grand Slam during the second week of play. And the weather, our temperature is 27 degrees here in the village. It's gone up 2 just in the last few minutes. A few clouds tonight and a low of +4, and I guess I have to tell you, they're saying there's a risk of frost. Well, I don't believe it, but I'm supposed to tell you that. For Wednesday, June the 3rd, mainly sunny, high of 27, UV index 8 or very high. At night, a few clouds, low of 8. And for Thursday, the 4th of June, sunny, high of 26. At night, cloudy periods, low of 13. Friday, June 5th, cloudy, 30% chance of showers, high of 26. At night, cloudy with 40% chance of showers, low of 15. Sun's coming up at 5:30 a.m. and going down at 8:54 at night. So we're having lovely, long, long days. That gets you up to date with news, sports, and the weather to 5:06 p.m. on this Tuesday, June the 2nd. Thank you for listening, and I'll get back to some music. This is Marilyn, by the way, and this is Macy Gray, and it's called I Try on the Canoe with Marilyn.

Well, of course, our Radiothon is coming up in a couple of weeks, and we already have a list of confirmed donors, tons of them. I want to read some more. We've been reading all day. Some of the wonderful donors to our Radiothon are Halliburton County Folk Society, Halliburton Foodland, Halliburton Forests and Wildlife Reserve, Halliburton Highland Brewing, Halliburton Pizza and Pasta Plus, Halliburton Village PharmaSave, Halliburton Lumber, Timber Mart, Halliburton Yoga, HB Tours, Bonnie View Inn, Highland Summer Festival, Hook, Line and Sinker, Sally Housen, Kawartha Arts Network, Kawartha Dairy, Kegel Heating and Cooling, they're a silver sponsor, Liflock and Riverboat Cruises in Peterborough, whoa, Chris McConnell, Mega Munch Kingdom, Timber Mart in Goodrum, and Minden Curling Club. That's just a small group, all the ones that are Halliburtons, who are sponsoring our Radiothon. It's a wonderful of them to do it. Thank you so much. This is Dan Hartman. I can dream about you.

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1: It is 5:30, folks. Time for me to move out of here. 26 degrees here in the village of Haliburton. We're expecting a low of only +4 tonight with a risk of frost. Mainly sunny tomorrow, high of 27, UV index 8 are very high. At night, a few clouds, low of 8. Thursday, sunny, high of 26. At night, cloudy periods, low of 13. And 30% chance of flowers. I said it. Showers on Friday, high of 26. Time for me to go. My mouth is tying up. I hope you're playing bingo tonight. Good luck to everyone who is. 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Canoe has split their bingo winnings with Search's School's Cool program. Dance happens here, the Haliburton Red Wolves Special Olympics, Families in Motion, those other movies, and the speaker series, Democracy Project. 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And good luck to everybody tonight. Remember, happiness is a decision. Make that decision. Have a great week. And this week, I'm going to leave you with John McDermott. I really like this song of his called Voyage.

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0: Oh, good evening. It's time for Radio Bingo. Are you all set? And you know it's probably some of the favorite time of the night as we do the shout-outs. So, Judy, I see you there. You're on number five, right?
1: I think I'm on number five.
0: Well, let me just see you. Okay. All right. Let's let you get things started, and we've got lots of people to shout-out to tonight.
1: Oh, yes, we have a lot of shout-outs here. I have Rooster and Nightingale, Roz of the Sexy Seniors, and she loves to win. Search Bingo Daubers, Step and Fetch.
0: Oh, and we should remind people that Search is not hosting Bingo any longer. They're taking a break for the summer.
1: Oh, are they?
0: So, yeah, so we need to adjust that.
1: So I should take that.
0: Yeah, we'll worry about that after. But
1: okay. Step and Fetch, the famous duo of Derek and Donna, who I have worked with
0: lots of times here.
1: Sylvia from Benoit Lake, and Trigger and Buttermilk say happy trails to everyone. And the Carnarvon Pup Pack, Makwa and Peekover, will be playing tonight, and they would like to wish everyone good luck.
0: All right, and I've got a couple. I don't know whether they're from nursery rhyme fame or not, but Jack and Jill from Glen Lake have their daubers loaded and are all set to win, so good luck to them. And we want to say hello to John and Jen at the Gardens of Halliburton. I hope you're all set to have some good fun there as well. And good luck to the Cushog Lake Twin Rock Hillbillies. I know they love

0: Love having a good time there. And I love this one. This is a real tongue twister. The Lazy Bay Lollygaggers that are playing on Drag Lake tonight. What a beautiful night to be on the lake. I want to say hello to the Lucky Lone Ranger on Little Cameron Lake. I know he's all alone tonight for sure. And he's got his phone set and his daubers ready and all set to win. And the Maple Lake Clan, we want to say hello to Oma and Opa and Nishal, if I'm saying that correctly. I hope I am. And then we've got Mervyn and Angela and George. They've been regular winners and players for a long time, and they're on playing on Mountain Street right here in Haliburton. So back to you, Judy.
1: Well, I have the Bingo Bears, and good luck to the Dawson Dodgers, the Denison Road Dabbers, the Drag Lake Dirty Dabbers. We have a lot of Dabbers and a lot of Drag Lake people. And of course, I'm from Drag Lake, too. So
0: there you go.
1: The Longview Losers on Hutchings Road, the Glenberries, the Leaside Lakesiders from Mountain Lake and Wilberforce, the Maple Lake Mavericks, the Sassy Seniors of Highland Crest in Minden.
0: Isn't that great?
1: Yes. The Show Me Hows from Mountain Street in Haliburton, and the Turtle Guardians, Judy and friends. So back to you, Pat.
0: Okay, we want to say hello tonight to the Minden Man Cave Dwellers. I know they've won in the past, and it's due, they're due to win again. We've got the Mountain Lake Adopt-A-Highway crew, and they always are all set to play and are having a good time. Good evening to the Parish Line Pointless. And I hope they're carving out a good display of wins tonight. Good luck to the Pink Beans and the Chips and Wine Group. And they have lots of fun as well. We want to wish good luck to the residents of 57B Parkside Street in Minden. Good luck to you. And I think Ron and Loretta are from downtown Lutterworth. They might be with Derek and Donna.
1: They might be.
0: I think they are, and I think they're still camping and playing bingo that way. If they're not, if they're back home, good luck to them. All right, you got some more regulars there?
1: I do. I have Andrew, Susan, and Tobias from Goodrum. I have the Batiste Lake Bingo Babes, the Berry Line Bingo Bangers.
0: Oh, they're a lot of fun. And they are so lucky at that house.
1: Okay. And have Bingo Kitty, Marv, and his parents. Carol and Kathy, Cindy and Troy, the Redstone Rebels. And Carm wants to change her address from Loser's Lane to Winner's Circle.
0: Yeah, she needs to do that.
1: And the Chubby Beavers from Highway 118 near Beach Lake are still trying to be in the Winner's Circle for 2026. Do you have any more there, Pat?
0: We're into the not-so-regulars.
1: The people who are adding on tonight.
0: I don't know whether they want to be regulars or not. Anyway, this is a big bingo shout-out to Kathy from the Griswold Gang, who's part of the Brampton chapter.
1: Oh.
0: So it's pretty good when these local ones have a secondary home, obviously.
1: Well, when I was here 2 weeks ago, we had a lady from California win.
0: Yes, I heard that. Okay, we've got our best friends Penny and Scott are playing with the Denison Road Daubers tonight, so they better bring us good luck for once. Thanks to Canoe FM for an hour of fun and frivolity on a beautiful Tuesday afternoon. Good luck to Roz, Pearl, Vera, and Chris from the Bingo Buddies, Jessica and Gord. Now let's get ready to go bingo! Steve and Darlene and Jamie are playing on Sharon Lake. And you've got some more there.
1: I've got a couple more. Cream Fancy and Cooking Bliss. I have the Down Home Dazzling Duo. Good luck to the Cheddar Dabbers. Good luck from him and me from Minden. The Griswold Gang from Minden, and GFY Gang from Horseshoe Lake, and that's all of mine.
0: You've got everybody taken care of. Okay, tonight you're up against the McCracken's Lane Syndicate. I guess they're all set to have a big win tonight. Good night, and good luck to the Maple Lake Magnolias. And Canoe FM follower Peter of Maple Lake, he's back home in Alora. He's got to get together with Ruth. They're almost neighbors there, Laura and Fergus. Anyway, Peter, good luck. And I know he's giving a special good luck to the Mavericks on Maple Lake. And we have the Have-A-Day Golf Gang, the Gift Shop Gals, the Painting Duo, along with Nancy, Aaron, and Maggie are playing in Gallert tonight. And Ruth is joining us tonight from Fergus, as I mentioned. And I know Ruth is cheering on Rachel, who's celebrating her birthday playing bingo. And I've got one more. The Horseshoe Honeys are wishing everyone good luck tonight.
1: Okay, well.
0: Are we all set?
1: Good luck to everyone.
0: Okay, let's get going then. I think we'll get right on to the bingo. Let's try this.
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4: Good evening, everyone, and welcome to Canoe FM's Tuesday Night Radio Bingo. We'll be playing three bingo games all on the same cards. Just keep dobbing all numbers from the first game to the last. If you're using markers, do not remove them from the cards after each game, and do not detach winning cards from the full sheet of cards. Remember, too, that if you are a winner, you must return the full sheet to the station to claim your prize, and that's after 10 a.m. on Friday. The first game is for one line or four corners for $100. The second game is two lines for $200, but please note, the four corners by themselves do not count as a line in the second game. The third and final game is a full card bingo for $600. If the Game 3 winner hits bingo in 50 numbers or less, your prize increases to $1,200. All numbers will be repeated following the first game, the second game, and the 50th number called. And please remember to call the station immediately upon getting a bingo at 705-457-1009. And if you have a bingo, please keep on calling until you get an answer. Winning cards must be intact, must be signed, and must be returned to the station to collect your winnings. 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But in the event of a power outage at the station, tonight's games will be continued next week on Tuesday on the same card. 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Further details and regulations are included on the back of all cards. Good luck.
1: Good evening, everyone, and welcome to Canoe FM's Radio Bingo. My name is Judy, and I am your caller for tonight. Joining me in the studio are Pat and Chris. Tonight's bingo cards are red and must be dated June 2nd. Proceeds from this session will be shared with other verified not-for-profits in Haliburton County. Please note that in the free space on each card on your sheet is a number. This is the number you need to give us when you call in with a winning bingo, along with your name as it appears on your photo ID. Remember, you are going to play all three games on all six cards. The bingo balls are counted and verified, so let's play game one for $100. Remember, you will need one line or four corners. Your first number is N39.

Okay, I'm going to read back the numbers called for the first game. You will then have 60 seconds to call in with a winning bingo. No numbers have been called under the B or under the I. Under the N, 39. Under the G, 47. 50. And 58. Under the O, 62. 66. 68. Seventy-three and 74. You now have 60 seconds to call in

Okay, we have two winners for game one. We have Christopher from Brady Lake, and he bought his sheet at Value Mart Minden. And we have Laurel from Eagle Lake, and she bought her sheet at the West Guilford Shopping Center. So the first game is now officially over. So on to game two for $200. Remember, you will need two lines on the same card, and the four corners do not count on this game. Your next number is... 32. N 32.

Ashley, a B. B8.

And now an I. At last, we have one from each column. I, 24. I, 24.

I'm going to read back the numbers called so far. Please check your numbers, and when I am finished, you will have 60 seconds to call in for a Game 2 winner. Under the B, 1, 8, 10, and 15. Under the I, 24. Under the N, 32, 37, 39, and 41. Under the G, 47, 50, 55, and 58. Under the O, 62, 64, 66, 68, 73, 74, and 75. You now have 60 seconds to call in for a Game 2 winner.

Okay, we have a winner for game two, Peter from Rush Lake, and he bought his sheet at Let's Get Local in Minden. So game two is now officially over, so now it's time for the full card bingo for $600. Or if you get a full card bingo in 50 numbers or less, the prize will be $1,200. We will pause after 50 numbers have been called so you can check your cards. We hope you are trying the tracking sheets donated by Parker Pad and Printing to make checking easier. Your next number is I-17.

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Under the eye, 19.

0: And now for our 50th number, N34. N34. 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
1: And I'm going to interrupt for just a second because I realized I was so busy with Jessica Gord wanting me to put that bingo out earlier that I missed these folks playing on Sharon Lake, and I do apologize. So I hope Steve, Darlene, and Jamie are having a fun night playing bingo. Now we'll get on with what we should be doing here. Sorry about that, Sharon Lake.
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0: Okay, now let's read back the 50 numbers that have already been called.
1: So much fun.
0: Under the B. 1, 4, 5, 8, 9, 10, 12, 13, and 15. Under the I, 17, 18, 19, 21, 24, 25. 26, 27, 28. Under the N, 32, 33, 34, 35. 36, 37, 38, 39, 40, 41, 43, 44, and 45. Under the G, 47, 49, 50, 51, 52, 54, 55, 56, 57, and 58. Under the O, 62, 65, 66, 68, 69, 73, 74, and 75. Your next number is G60. G60.

0: Well, we have a winner for Game 3. Christopher from Brady Lake. Congratulations, Christopher. You won Game 1, or shared Game 1 in a way. And now for Game 3. Congratulations. We will keep the phone lines open until 7 o'clock for other possible full card winners only. Thank you for playing Canoe FM Tuesday Night Bingo. 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
4: 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You can go to places like the West Guilford Shopping Center, Carnarvon Jug City, Halliburton Highlands Brewery on Highway 35, Eagle Lake Country Market, the Lucky Dollar in Gooderham, Agnew's General Store in Wilberforce, and the Buttermilk Falls Resort. 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Dolo's Foodland. Easton's Value Mart. Boshkong Brewing Social. And the Minden Legion. And not to be outdone, we have lots of places in Halliburton as well. There's Todd's Independent. Halliburton Foodland. Halliburton Jug City. Bonnie View Inn. And last but not least, right here at Canoe FM. See you next week.

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1: 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Good evening, it's Rich Anton here, and what a beautiful night to spin some blues. So we're going to look at the weather, our bingo winners, and then we'll do some birthdays, and then we'll get into the rest of the show. I seem to be getting some feedback here. I think that's a little better. So tonight we're going down to 4 degrees with a few clouds. Wednesday, June 3rd, will be a high of 27 and mainly sunny. At night, going down to 8 with a few clouds. Thursday, June 4th, will be a high of 26, a mix of sun and cloud. And that looks like a good day to celebrate my dad's 90th birthday on my deck. He'll be 90, and we'll be celebrating. At night, going down to 13 degrees with cloudy periods. Friday, this is when the showers and the gray clouds start to come back. Will be a high of 26, 30% chance of showers, and at night 15 with 40% chance of showers. So it looks like we got a couple of nice, hot, sunny days to look forward to, and then the gray will come in on Friday, and we might get some wet. Let's look at our bingo winners, recap them. Game one for $100 was won by Christopher. He's from Brady Lake. He got a sheet at the Value Mart in Minden. And Laurel from Eagle Lake got her sheet at the West Guilford Shopping Center. I wonder if that's Laurel I know, the former choir director from Eagle Lake. Game two for $200 was won by Peter. He's from Rush Lake, and he got a sheet at the Let's Get Local Minden. And game three for $600 was won by Christopher again. And I heard he won last week as well, so... Christopher, if you're driving by Canoe FM, come on into the studio. I need some of that good luck rubbed off on me. Christopher is from Brady Lake, and again, he bought a sheet at the Value Mart in Minden. Well done, Christopher. My goodness, you're just killing it. So, tomorrow, Jimmy Rogers was born in 1924. Jimmy Rogers was one of the key members of the legendary Muddy Waters band in the early 50s. Just a few of the members of this supergroup included Little Walter on harp, Otis Spann on piano, and Willie Dixon on bass. Many historians, blues fans, and musicians would argue this was the best blues band ever assembled, and Jimmy Rogers was in it. After going solo, he released this song in 1956, Walkin' By Myself. It features one of my all-time favorite players with one of my all-time favorite harp solos. That is from a gentleman known as Big Walter Horton. Often Delta songs get electrified and put in a band context. Not here. Walkin' By Myself was first recorded by Jimmy Rogers, and then Canadian Susie Vinnick does a masterful job of turning this electric Chicago blues song back to the acoustic Delta blues. So let's kick off the show with birthday boy Jimmy Rogers, and we'll follow it up with Susie Vinnick's version of Walkin' By Myself.

Wow, if you ask me, that was two incredible renditions of Walking By Myself. I'm all over that big Walter Horton solo on the harp. Every time I hear it, it just hits me like a tsunami. And what about Susie Venick, that acoustic solo she did there on Walking By Myself? I mean, that was pretty slick. So well done. Well done. I think we're off to a good start. Sue from Baptiste Lake has said hello, so that's always a good sign. Hello, Sue. I'm going to open up the text box for requests. Shoot me a text at 705-457-1009. I will do my best to play your request. If I don't have it in my data banks, I will get to it next week. So once again, 705-457-1009. I will try to get your request in. Memphis Minnie was born June 3rd, 1897. That's quite a while ago. She was one of the great guitarists in blues history, and in 1936 she recorded If You See My Rooster. Like a lot of classic blues songs, especially in the Delta, it used barnyard imagery with a wink and a smile. Underneath the humor was a long history of clever double meanings that their rural audiences understood immediately. You couldn't say it on the radio, so you had to say it suggestively. And this is Memphis Minnie doing it with If You See My Rooster.

How is Memphis Minnie if you see my rooster? Happy birthday tomorrow, born in 1897. I got a text from Randy Wilson. Let's read it. Hey, Rich, happy birthday to your dad. Good start with the Canadian content tonight. If you're looking for any other suggestions, Miss Emily and Steve Mariner are playing Orangeville this weekend. Good reminder, Randy. It is the Blues and Jazz Festival in Orangeville this weekend. So if you're in that area or you like road trips, it's going to be quite a party. Unfortunately, Randy, I don't have Steve Mariner in my data banks, but I do have Miss Emily. So I'm going to play it after the next birthday's wish I have for Curtis Mayfield. He's also born tomorrow in 1942. He became one of the most important figures in soul, funk, and socially conscious music. So here's Superfly, a song hitting number 5 on the R&B charts. And then we'll follow that up with Miss Emily and Hold Back the River.

There's Hold Back the River from Miss Emily going out to Randy Wilson. Thank you for that, Randy. And don't forget to consider the Orangeville Blues and Jazz Fest going on this weekend. I got a nice text from Sue from Baptiste Lake. My dad lived to be 92, and we danced together every day in his garage. I hope to some blues. You would have loved him, so give your dad an extra hug for me. You're so lucky to have him. And you're absolutely right, I am. He's a good man. And I'm going to keep it going with the Canadian content because I want Randy to like me. And all you other blues fans seem to like Canadian blues too. So let's keep it going with Canadian blues icon Sue Foley teaming up. Okay, I know this is with an American, but he's a cool American. ZZ Top's Billy Gibbons. To bring you a great track called Fool's Gold. It was released in 2018 on Sue Foley's album, Ice Queen.

was Sue Foley with Billy Gibbons, Fool's Gold. Good message, eh? Good message. Sometimes things don't only always are what they appear. Okay, I'm going to play a song called Sitting on Top of the World, which is kind of unique, because usually in blues when we break up with a woman, we're sitting at the bottom of the world. But this song is about dumping a woman who's no good. So now the artist is sitting on top of the world. And this was done in the London Howlin' Wolf sessions, the musicians I'm bringing you. The core lineup included Eric Clapton on lead guitar, Steve Winwood on piano and organ, Bill Wyman on bass, Charlie Watts, drums and percussion, Hubert Sumlin, which was Howlin' Wolf's longtime rhythm guitar player, Ian Stewart on piano, Jeffrey Karp on harp, and Lafayette Leak on piano on some tracks. And Ringo Starr made a few guest appearances on some of these tracks. So pretty big heavy hitters of the who's who of British blues musicians. With Howlin' Wolf, here's Sitting on Top of the World. And then we'll get a little humor going with Two-Fisted Mama from Katie Webster.

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That was Katie Webster with Two-Fisted Mama. My God. A one-fisted mama scares me, but imagine a two-fisted mama. Definitely no one I want to tangle with. Every now and then, a new artist really catches my attention. This week, it was Imani Burnham. This is his debut album, Roots and Wings, just released May 29th, 2026. He reminds me of Jimi Hendrix, and that's a good thing. So here's a double shot of this hot new blues sensation. The songs I'm going to play you from Imani Burnham are I Wanna Know and Roots and Wings, right here on Canoe.

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When I'm in Haliburton County, I catch the blues on the Buckslide Blues Cruise on 100.9 Canoe FM.

0: That was Imani Burnham with Roots and Wings. What are we doing here? Okay, there we go. There's my volume back. I can hear myself. I got a text from Richard Brown. He's in Midland tonight. He writes, in keeping with Canadian content, could you play Matt Minglewood's version of Can't You See? If not, maybe something from the Prime Minister of the Blues, Dutch Mason. East Coast blues at its best. Well, I'm afraid I couldn't find any Matt Minglewood, so Dutch Mason it is. Here's a live cut of Walkin' Blues going out to Richard Brown.
1: Thank you very much, folks. Appreciate it. Don't forget to pick up one of them CDs, eh? Like I told you, we only got 50,000 of them left. Let's do the old Walkin' Blues.

0: Thank you very much.
1: That was Walkin' Blues by Dutch Mason going out to Richard Brown. Thank you for that, Richard. That was a great track. There are a couple different famous songs that people often confuse. One is Bring It On Home, which is the Chicago blues song recorded by Sonny Boy Williamson II, written by Willie Dixon, and later covered by Led Zeppelin. And then there's Bring It On Home to Me, which is what I'm going to play you, the soul classic written and first recorded by Sam Cooke in 1962. And I'm going to play you the Lou Rawls version. Lou Rawls had a special connection to this song because he actually sang the famous echoing responses on Sam Cooke's original hit recording. When Cooke sings Bring It To Me, the answering voice is Rawls. Many listeners don't realize they're hearing the young Lou Rawls on the original record. Lou Rawls later recorded his own version in 1970 on his album Bring It On Home. His rendition leans into his rich baritone voice and smooth soul style. It wasn't a major hit, but it did reach number 45 on the Billboard R&B chart and number 96 on the pop chart. Here's Bring It On Home to Me by Lou Rawls. And I just love this funky version he does.

isn't that a great version? Every time I hear that, I just love it. Next, I'm going to play you a song from Freddie King, one of my favorite guitar players and vocalists. This is the song, Have You Ever Loved a Woman? One of these days, I'll play you the 11-minute live version. It's absolutely epic. But today, we got 3 minutes, so enjoy.

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0: That was Freddie King with Have You Ever Loved a Woman? It's 8 o'clock, which means we're right smack dab in the middle of the Buckslide Blues Cruise. Good things have happened. Good things are happening now. And good things are going to happen in the future. At least for another couple hours. Let's look at the weather. Tonight we're going down to 4 degrees with a few clouds. Wednesday, June 3rd, we're going to have a high of 27, mainly sunny. Night going down to 8 with a few clouds. Thursday, June 4th, high of 26, a mix of sun and cloud, and nighttime going down to 13 with cloudy periods.